0: Zimbabwe was all out for 235. The second game of the three-match series will be played on Friday.
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6: And you're listening to Valley FM 89.5, broadcasting from our studios here at Erindale in Ngunnawal country. The program is Boomer Music on Wednesday morning, and we will have a look at the updated weather forecast now. This was a forecast that was issued earlier today and then reviewed, I guess, or updated by the Bureau about 20 minutes ago, 9:45 a.m. And the outlook for today, a nippy day, a brisk day. It's partly cloudy outside, and we can expect a maximum temperature of 13 degrees. Winds south to southeasterly, 20 to 30 kilometres an hour, decreasing to 15 to 20 kilometres an hour in the evening. Here in partly cloudy Erindale at the moment, it's 9.2, or it's supposed to be 9.2, but it actually feels like 2.3 outside. I'm glad I'm indoors right now. So it's a little blast of winter today, isn't it? Just like that. There's a moderate fire danger rating, and sun protection is recommended until 2:50 p.m. this afternoon. The UV index is predicted to reach 6, which is high. A couple of frosty days around. Tomorrow morning frost after a minimum tonight of 0. So there's likely to be a bit of frost around tonight. And tomorrow, a sunny day, a nice sunny day with a maximum of 18 degrees. So today's the coolest day we're going to have. The weather warms up quite a bit after today. Friday, a morning frost and then sunshine and a maximum of 24 degrees. Saturday and Sunday, sunny days over the weekend. So Saturday, a maximum of 26 degrees. And Sunday, for the Canberra Sustainability Fair, a maximum of 25 degrees and a 0% chance of rain. The Bureau is quite precise about that now. They don't usually go all the way to zero, but zero chance of rain on Sunday. So if you want to go to the Sustainability Fair, you don't need an umbrella. Monday will be sunny as well, with a maximum of 23 degrees. Then the mercury drops a bit on Tuesday, the 22nd of September, with a maximum of 18 degrees and a cloudy day next Tuesday. But a fine weekend coming up, leading into it and coming out of it on Monday. So no rain forecast over the next week or so. And you might have to get out and water the garden a little bit. I might have to do that on the weekend as well. Keep the plants fresh and hydrated. That's certainly something that I can do. Okay, well, the time is 7 minutes past 10. It's 10:07 here at Valley FM at our beautiful studios in Erindale, and I have a lot of music to play. I hope you're enjoying what I've played so far in the first hour. This hour we have Kenny Loggins singing Footloose from the movie, and that's coming up soon. We'll have a few other singers and songs. We might get a bit of Freddie Mercury and Queen, and maybe a bit more Dire Straits and Kate Bush. We'll just see how we go over the morning. And of course, if you want to request a song, the number is 6296 6895. Happy to play your music as well as mine. But to get the ball rolling for us for this hour, we have a duet, John Travolta and Olivia Newton-John, from the movie Grease. What a great movie that was, all the way back in the 1970s. That's, 50-odd years ago that movie came out. I'm not sure which

what year it was, but it's half a century ago, and it's still a very, very entertaining, very good movie, Grease. But the song we're going to listen to is the, I guess, the song that comes up towards the end of it when Sandy decides that John Travolta's character is the one that she wants, and he's decided that she is the one that he wants. So that's what they sing. You're the one that I want.

0: In regional and rural areas of our great country, the sun brings a heavy toll. 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
1: This is your captain speaking. We're about to hit some strong turbulence, so please fasten your seat. Oh, hang on. I just got a video of my son with our dog. Look at that.
2: Imagine the pilot of a plane putting lives at risk like this. Yet some people think it's still okay to text and drive. Texting takes your eyes off the road, risking your life and the lives of others. 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

0: And that was Kenny Loggins, Footloose, a nice toe-tapping, up and get the blood circulating song there. You can do your aerobic exercises to that, or a bit of dancing, and get the body moving, and sort of thing. All good healthy things there for you. Kenny Loggins and Footloose. And before that, another movie song, and that was John Travolta and Olivia Newton-John with You're the One That I Want, from that great movie, Grease. And the time on Valley FM is 10:17. Now, the Silver Songbirds are a singing group that has started in Tuggeranong. If you are in your 50s or over, and quite a few of us are, I imagine most of my audience is, and you have an interest in music and singing, or you're looking for an interesting activities, the Silver Songbirds may be the group for you. The Silver Songbirds have established their reputation for fine music in the local popular music scene. The Silver Songbirds rehearse every Wednesday morning at 11 a.m, so that's coming up in, another 45 minutes or so, if you want to go along today. Today at 11 a.m. at the Tuggeranong Uniting Church Hall, Comrie Street, Erindale, just up the road from the Erindale Shops. New members are welcome and no singing experience is necessary. You can just turn up at the rehearsals on Wednesday morning or contact Jeff at Prior Knowledge, that's P-R-Y-O-R, Prior Knowledge at iinet.net.au for more information about the Silver Songbirds. So, if you're interested in trying something new, if you think, I could give that a shot, maybe I haven't got the voice, that they'll tell you if you have, and I don't think anybody is, apart from me, is totally incapable of singing. So give the Silver Songbirds a shot, why not? 11 a.m. over at the Church Hall, just across the road from Valley FM Studios here at Erindale. And this has been another community announcement brought to you by Valley FM 89.5. And Valley FM is the voice of the Tuggeranong Valley. And if you have an announcement you'd like us to put to air, then by all means get in touch. 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I should have this written down rather than relying on my memory to say it. station.manager@valleyfm.com. Just put all the details in there and we will prepare it for our local programs. And it doesn't cost you anything. It's a free service that Valley FM provides. So something to consider if you have a community event coming up, or a group like the Silver Songbirds, or something like the Sustainability Fair on next Sunday. Anything that has a community focus, we're more than happy to promote it on Valley FM, and that's all free of charge. So it's a service that we provide because we're part of the Tuggeranong community. Time is 20 minutes past 10 here at Valley FM, and let's move on with some more. No, before we do that, tomorrow afternoon on Valley FM, get that frog out of my throat again. 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

Delta Goodrum there singing with Olivia Newton-John from around about 2018, and that song was called Love is a Gift. And before that, Thorpey, Billy Thorpe with the Aztecs, and as I promised in the first hour, Poison Ivy. So I got that one in as well. And the time on Valley FM is 10:28. Now, if today's your birthday, have a great day. Unfortunately, it's a bit of a nippy one for you, and probably a better day to be doing things inside than out, but you might want to do some outdoor activities. So whatever it is, it's your day. You do what you want. And if you are thinking of people who might be sharing your birthday from the music industry, I have a couple of names here. And we can go all the way back to 1925, 101 years ago, if he was still with us, but he sadly isn't. B.B. King, the great B.B. King, was born on the 16th of September, 1925. And he left this world about 11 years ago, died in 2015. 1942 saw the birth of Bernie Calvert, who was a member of the Hollies, and 1944 saw the birth of Betty Kelly, who was a member of Martha and the Vandellas. And we'll probably pick up a track or two of Martha and the Vandellas a bit later in the program. And finally, in 1963, there we had Richard Marx, the American singer-songwriter, born on the 16th of September 1963. And he is turning 63 years of age today. So congratulations and happy birthday to Richard Marx as well. And, of course, to you, if it's your big day, have a great one. And the time on Valley FM is 10:29, and we will play a couple of songs that feature some of our birthday people. We'll hear from Richard Marx shortly with Should Have Known Better. But we're going to hear first up from B.B. King and a collaboration that the great Irish group U2 did with him, When Love Comes to Town.

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Richard Marx, their birthday boy today, turning 63, and that was recorded, it was one of the top 100 songs of 1988, Should Have Known Better. And before that, we heard from another, was, would have been a birthday boy, B.B. King, teaming up there with U2, and Love Comes to Town, When Love Comes to Town. And two great songs, and two very good singers there, well, B.B. King and U2, a group, and of course, and Richard Marx. The time on Valley FM is 10:40. As we ease our way through this rather nippy, chilly Wednesday morning here at the Erindale Centre at the moment, it's currently 9.8 degrees, but it feels like it's only 3.5. So it's a little cool out there. I don't know if I'm all really looking forward to going out in it after midday and riding the old bike home. If there's a headwind, I'll feel it. But luckily, it's only a very short ride, so I don't have to go far. Take me about 7 or 8 minutes to get there, and it's mainly downhill going home, so it's a little bit easier than getting here. When I say downhill, it's not very steep. It's just a slight rise or a slight decline, depending on the direction. But yeah, it's a good ride, good short ride. All right, let's get into some more music now. The time is 10:41 and we will hear from ABBA next. And you might feel like getting up and doing a bit of dancing, because if you're a queen of one sort or another, the queen of the household or I don't know, any sort of queen, you could sing along and dance to this. It is Dancing Queen by ABBA.

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And nice little ending there. That was Queen with Somebody to Love, and the follow-up single to Bohemian Rhapsody, and nothing was ever going to top Bohemian Rhapsody, but Somebody to Love charted pretty well also, and a very good song by a great group from the 1970s and 80s and the very early 90s as well. It's funny how their creativity seemed to have dried up after Freddie passed away, and the remaining members of Queen, or the two that are performing, have basically lived on the Freddie songs and the Freddie period of Queen, and not really done anything of significance since then in terms of new music. But Queen in its heyday was one of the top groups in the world, and deservedly so. The time on Valley FM is 10:52, and we're heading up towards the 11 o'clock news. I haven't played the Stray Cats for a while. I should have also said before Queen, we heard from ABBA with Dancing Queen, another sort of Queen song there. Anyway, so two little Queen songs, if you like, in a row there. Now, I haven't played the Stray Cats for quite a long time, so I thought I'd give Stray Cat Strut a bit of a spin this morning. And something else, another song here to get your blood circulating and the body pumped up and moving, and you might want to get a bit of exercise, and otherwise just enjoy it. Here are Stray Cats with a Stray Cat Strut, and after that there'll be a musical interlude from Tommy Emmanuel to take us up to the 11 o'clock news here at the Stray Cats.

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2: We're into the third hour of Boomer Music on this Wednesday morning, the third and final hour of the program. But first, let's have a look at the weather forecast for today. And we can expect a cool day out there with a maximum of 13 degrees, partly cloudy, only a 5% chance of rain, winds south to southeasterly 20 to 30 kilometres an hour, decreasing to 15 to 20 kilometres an hour in the evening. There's a moderate fire danger rating and sun protection is recommended until 2:50 p.m. The UV index is predicted to reach 6, which is light. I'm sorry, which is high, my mistake. 6 is high. Anyway, looking at the weather forecast, at the temperature here at Erindale at the moment, in cloudy Erindale, 10.1 degrees, but with the wind chill, it feels like 3.7. So it's a cool, cool morning out there in cloudy Erindale. But it does get better as the week goes on, starting with tomorrow. Although with the morning frost, you may not think so. The morning frost tonight with a maximum of zero, or minimum of zero tomorrow morning. And a sunny day forecast with a maximum of 18 degrees. Friday is even better. After a morning frost, there'll be a sunny day with a maximum of 24 degrees. And it improves over the weekend. Saturday, 26 degrees and sunshine. Sunday, 25 degrees and sunshine. Monday, 23 degrees and sunshine. And next Tuesday, 18 degrees and cloudy. And a possible shower. Chance of rain next Tuesday, 30% at this stage. So, I don't know. Probably not as likely as it could be. But then there were 6 days out from that forecast. So we'll see what happens in the next few days there. Anyway, you're up to date with the news and weather now. And we can get into the music for this final hour of the morning. And I hope you can stay with me and you're enjoying what I'm playing. And I'll keep playing it. Up first for this hour is the British group The Hollies, a string of hits back in the 1960s and into the 1970s, but really the 60s was their era. And from around about 1965 or 66, The Hollies had Carrie Anne.

0: Martha Reeves and the Vandellas there with Dancing in the Street. And before that, we had Carrie Anne with, the Hollies with Carrie Anne. The time on Valley FM is 12 minutes past 11 o'clock. Now, a couple of announcements coming up, and just let me get the paper out. I should have done this while the music was on. Instead of that, I was doing something else. A message from the ACT government about being storm ready. And the storms are more common in the ACT from September to the end of February, but it's important to be prepared all year round. Severe storms can cause major damage. They may be accompanied by torrential rain, strong winds, large hailstones and lightning, and they can cause flash flooding, unroofed buildings and damaged trees or power lines. Australia's greatest cost in terms of insured losses caused by storms. You can be also indirectly affected by storms even if your property is not damaged, if access roads are cut or power or telephones are cut, and you need to know what to do. In September each year, the ACT State Emergency Service, or ACT SES, conducts a community awareness campaign to help residents prepare for the storm season. The campaign is designed to let you know how to prepare for and safely respond to and recover from storms. Learn more about how to prepare for storms and floods with the ACT SES Be Storm Ready brochure, which can be downloaded from the ACT Emergency Services Agency website, esa.act.gov.au/be-emergency-ready/storms. I'll say that again. Go to esa.act.gov.au and follow the prompts to be emergency ready, and you'll find out all about storms there. And this is another community announcement brought to you by Valley FM 89.5, and Valley FM is the voice of the Tuggeranong Valley. And the time on the Voice of the Valley, 11:14. And we should move on with some more music now. And there were a couple of unusual songs in the 1960s that were very sort of esoteric and maybe open to interpretation, a little bit vague perhaps. And two of the songs I've picked out have white in the title. One was by the Moody Blues, Nights in White Satin, from 1967. And Procol Harum had a hit called A Whiter Shade of Pale, which is another interesting song from roughly the same period. So we're going to listen to those in a minute. But first of all, before that, before A Whiter Shade of Pale, we're going to hear from Steve talking about his program tomorrow afternoon, and his program is Jump Children. Do you want to
1: jump children? 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

The Moody Blues with Nights in White Satin from the mid-1960s and from a similar period, maybe a year or two later, I think. Procol Harum of Whiter Shade of Pale before that. And, yeah, interesting songs, showing us more artistic version, certainly more creative with the lyrics, perhaps, and... not just simple love songs, very basic love songs, but something with a bit more thought going into them. And the time on Valley FM is 11:25, and it's time for our third hour foreplay. Four songs from the same artist or from a particular album or group. And today I have chosen The Beatles, and four songs from their 11th studio album, and that album was Abbey Road. In my opinion, their best album, or at least my favourite album, I'll put it that way. It had so many very good songs on it. It was the last album they actually recorded, not the last one released. Let It Be was released after Abbey Road, but Abbey Road was recorded after Let It Be, but apparently there were some production issues with Let It Be that delayed the release. Abbey Road had so many very fine songs on it. It was released on the 26th of September. The anniversary will be in 10 days' time. So I thought I'd give it a spin today and play some four songs from it. And it was a highly, very popular album. It sold over 30 million copies worldwide. It initially received somewhat mixed reviews, but as time has gone by, it has been regarded as certainly one of the Beatles' great albums, and probably their best album, perhaps, up there with Sgt. Pepper's anyway. But there was, as I said, so many good songs to choose from. I've picked four songs, and two of them are written by Lennon and McCartney, and two of them are written by George Harrison. So we will get started with Come Together, vocals by John Lennon, but it's attributed to Lennon and McCartney. Then Something by George Harrison. Following that, Oh Darling, probably more a McCartney song than a Lennon song, but still again attributed to Lennon and McCartney. And we'll conclude with George Harrison's song from that opens side two of the album, Here Comes the Sun. So sit back, have a nice cup of coffee or tea and a piece of cake or a biscuit. If you're a Beatles fan, I hope you enjoy the next 15-odd minutes or so. And four songs from Abbey Road, starting with Come Together.

The Beatles' Here Comes the Sun, written by George Harrison, and that brings to an end our foreplay for this morning, starting with Come Together, followed by Something, another George Harrison song, then a rather self-indulgent version of Oh Darling by Lennon and McCartney, and concluding with Here Comes the Sun. Four songs from the Abbey Road album. And that album was released on the 26th of September back in 1969, the final Beatles album to be produced, and a very, very good album as well, with maybe one or two exceptions, but some very good songs on it. It showed how what a creative writer George Harrison was, and I think a couple of the tracks showed that Lennon and McCartney maybe were verging on a little bit more self-indulgence in their writing than perhaps they had done on earlier albums. But maybe it was just the way their relationship was going at the time, perhaps. I don't know. I can't answer that question. Time on Valley FM is 11:43. Now, an announcement for chair yoga at Erindale, and chair yoga is a gentle form of exercise suitable for people of all ages and abilities. It offers a range of benefits including improved flexibility, enhanced strength, improved posture and better balance and stability, making it accessible and beneficial for people of all ages and abilities. A chair yoga for seniors group meets every Thursday at 1:15 p.m. at the Tuggeranong Uniting Church Hall, and that's on Comrie Street here at Erindale, just up the road from the shops. Experienced practitioner Nagar Ghasemi leads a 45-minute session of gentle exercise for seniors that's also accessible to people with mobility issues, balance problems or other physical limitations. Gentle stretching and movement can help release tension, improve circulation and reduce discomfort. The use of a chair provides support and stability, allowing participants to safely perform yoga poses. The cost of a session is $10. If you're looking for a gentle and effective way to improve physical fitness, mental health and overall quality of life, chair yoga may be for you, so why not give it a try? For more information, contact the Tuggeranong Uniting Church office on 6231 0488, 6231 0488, or just turn up at the Church Hall, Comrie Street, Erindale, at 1:15 p.m. on Thursdays. So that's 1:15 tomorrow, and take part in a gentle, relaxed, friendly chair yoga session. And this has been a community announcement brought to you by Valley FM 89.5, the voice of the Tuggeranong Valley. It's 11:45 now, and we're into the last, 15 minutes or so of the program. I do know, 15 minutes of the program. Still time for another few songs, and I'll try to keep you entertained until the midday news. Up next is one of our birthday people, or would have been if he was still with us, B.B. King. And B.B. King is singing a song that, it's been a classic for many blues and artists around the world. Joe Cocker had a good version of it, and many other people have as well, and so did B.B. King. The song is The Letter.

Ray Davies and the Kinks from 1970 with Waterloo Sunset. And that just about brings us to the end of the program now. The time is 11:53 and there's just time for another couple of songs before I go. So I'll say goodbye now and thank you for listening to Boomer Music. I hope you enjoyed the Boomer Music on this rather cool Wednesday morning outside. I've been safe and warm here in the studio, but I'll be about to go out and brave the elements, as they say, and I'll be back again next Wednesday with another program of Boomer Music. I hope you can join me then. We're going to go out now with the last couple of songs, and Joe Cocker is up next with his version of a song, another Beatles song from the Abbey Road album, in fact, coincidentally, and the song is She Came In Through the Bathroom Window. And then depending on the amount of time, I'm not sure which one I'll have after that, but something to lead us into the midday news. So thank you for listening to Boomer Music, and take care over the next few days. Enjoy the weekend. Don't forget the sustainability fair at the Cambar Woolshed next Sunday, 10 a.m. to 2:30 p.m. And come on over and say hello to us. Valley FM will be there doing an outside broadcast, and we'd really love to talk to you and tell you about our station and what the plans are for the future. So by all means, come along and talk to the Valley FM folk over there. And there are plenty of other good things happening at the Sustainability Fair as well. So that's all happening next Sunday. Hopefully we'll see you there. Bye for now.

night. Notes flurry, it's all the rage, but something don't sit right. I ain't heard a voice among the notes, and they're coming thick and fast. Another solo, that's all she wrote. I don't know if I'll last. You see the blues.

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1: 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Is Sapphire home?
0: No, she's gone for the rest of the evening.
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2: Getting sore, can't find you near a fall. 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

G'day, this is Eric Banner for RAD. Recording artists, actors and athletes against drink driving. Here's a simple word of advice. 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So try this. Either drink or drive. 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
1: 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S is for speech. Is their speech slurred? 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

Back in the 1800s, there were an awful lot of Longhorn cows in Texas, and an awful lot of people back east with a taste for beef. The trouble was that the cows and the people were nearly 2,000 miles apart, and the closest railroads were way up in Kansas, nearly 1,000 miles north of South Texas, so there was no way to get the cattle to market. Well, a rancher named Chisholm had himself a dandy idea. If they couldn't bring the railroad to the cattle, why not bring the cattle to the railroad? So he put a herd together, hired a crew of young cowboys, and drove them north to the railhead in Abilene, Kansas. Now, a lot of cowboys drove a lot of herds from Texas to Kansas on that very same route, but it was always known as the Old Chisholm Trail.

Things got real tough out on the old Chisholm Trail. 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

Thank you again. The next song is definitely off the new LP, but a lot of you probably remember this is a Cavern as well. It's a song from the musical The Muscle Man, sung by Peggy Legg, Paul singing Till There Was You.

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Good afternoon. It's That 60s Show, and it's Tim Kilby, and I'm a little bit late because I've been having technical problems trying to put my USB onto the library system, and nothing is working. But luckily enough, I brought a whole stack of LPs, and we've just been making our way through one of them while I tried to fix things, and it was from a Fontana special, Top 15 Blow Up, and we heard the original of OK by Dave D. Dozy, Beaky Mick and Titch, and then two songs where they were done by studio covers, Carrie Anne and Waterloo Sunset, then the original of Come On Mary Ann by the Four Seasons, and then once again a studio version of Groovin', a rather curious mixture of the real thing and not the real thing. This is the real thing, and this is Axiom and My Baby's Gone.

school zones are in force on all gazetted school days. Some schools will still be operating today and motorists should slow down to 40 kilometres per hour to avoid penalties.

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1: And we just heard Every Mother's Son, Come On Down to My Boat Baby. Before that, a tribute to David Clayton Thomas, who passed away in the last half a year, from Blood, Sweat and Tears and When I Die, Proud Canadian. Manfred Mann, Ha Ha, Said the Clown, Badfinger, Come and Get It. And we started off with Distant Shores by Chad and Jeremy, and that one is for Norm, who is an avid listener. Hello there, Norm, out there. The time is 28 minutes to 4 o'clock, and you're with me, Tim Kilby, and it's 89.5 is the number on the dial, and that is Valley FM. This is Blind Faith. Well, all right.

0: Our drummer, Dan Sandberg.
1: There we have it, our live track from today, and a 7-minute track there from Chicago doing I'm a Man. Before that, Elvis was doing The Clam, and that came from the movie Girl Happy. And we started off that set with Blind Faith from 1969. Well, all right, with Stevie Winwood doing some excellent piano towards the end there. And squeezed in between that is the fantastic Man Wheel song, Angelica by Oliver, the guy who had Gene. You're with me, Tim Kilby, on 89.5 Valley FM, and the time is 8 minutes to 4 o'clock. Boy, it is absolutely ripping by. Let's have some Tamla Motown and the Marvelettes.

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1: 2 minutes past 4 o'clock, and in an hour's time, we will have a weather update. And even though that was a winter fire safety announcement, it's nonetheless applicable because we went down to minuses once again. That's probably the last time, but we seem to be having a run of cold nights. But boy, it was a bit of a wake up today when it was only 13 degrees. But I think by the end of the week, things are looking a bit warmer and more like spring. We just heard Glen Campbell with our Bob Dylan song for the day, I Don't Believe You, She Acts Like We Never Have Met. That one came off another side of Bob Dylan originally. The Easy Beats with the flip side of Who'll Be the One from 1967, and the Marvelettes, When You're Young and in Love. Such a great song. What are we going to play? Let's play another classic long one. This one's Russell Morris, and this is dedicated to Johnny Young, who wrote it. I Have Met. That one came off another side of Bob Dylan originally. The Easy Beats with the flip side of Who'll Be the One from 1967, and the Marvelettes, When You're Young and in Love. Such a great song. What are we going to play? Let's play another classic long one. This one's

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3: 12 minutes to 5 o'clock when we will have a news and, well, we won't have a news update. That'll be 6 o'clock, but we'll have a weather update at 5 o'clock. Canned heat were going up the country, and Normie Rowe reckoned that it wasn't necessarily so. Chubby Checker with a song from 1963. It was number 17 here in Australia and written by Carl Mann and Dave Apple. Lodi Lo, good sing-along song. And then to pay tribute to Johnny Young, we had Russell Morris's The Real Thing. Boy, that must be the standout greatest single from the 1960s that Australia produced. Okay, let's now play a song by Richard Harris. And like so many things on a Richard Harris album, it was written and produced by Jimmy Webb. This one's called Watermark, and Garfunkel covered it a few years later.

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1: We're about 13 minutes away from weather update at 5 o'clock. We just heard Al Wilson and the Johnny Rivers song that he wrote with Lou Adler, Poor Side of Town. Fifth Dimension do a fantastic version of that as well. Icantina with A Fool in Love, The Kinks, Don't Ever Change from the Kinda Kinks 1965 album. Derek and the Dominoes with the classic Layla from 1970. The Brothers Four and a great folk song, Brother, Where Are You? Donovan singing Jennifer Juniper. And we started off the set with The Seekers.

with from their album Talk of the Town, and they were subtitled Say Goodbye. Yeah, that was when they were packing it in. And the music of the world turned, and you don't get to hear big brass behind the Seekers too often. And I'll put the album away. The Keith Pocker, there were sort of quotes from all four of them, and Keith Pocker said, "The sun rises in the morning and it sets in the evening." Yeah, wise words. Because I haven't been able to transfer my USB onto the library here at the station, I haven't got an extensive Beatles break, but I do have a couple of songs. The Beatles themselves, first of all, You've Really Got a Hold on Me, followed by a Nilsson song.

Well, we managed to scramble quite a few Beatles tracks by actually using the Beatles themselves. We started off, You've Really Got a Hold on Me, the Smokey Robinson song by the Beatles. Then that was followed by Nilsson with his version of You Can't Do That from, was it called Pandemonium Shadow album? The Beatles themselves from the anthology album Tomorrow Never Knows. I keep getting caught out with that because I want to play it, and then it's the crappy anthology one. Then we have the Overlanders, because they were a British group that put out their version of Michelle, because it was a album track in England, although it was released in Europe in various places as a single. But that version of Shadow album. The Beatles themselves from the anthology album Tomorrow Never Knows. I keep getting caught out with that because I want to play it, and then it's the crappy anthology one. Then we have the Overlanders, because they were a British group that put out their version of Michelle, because it was a album

0: Weather. At the moment, it is 13 degrees, which was supposed to be our maximum for today. Tomorrow, we can expect some morning frost, and it's because we're going down to zero again. But then it's going up to a lovely sunny 18 degrees, not like today. Friday, we're going again down to a minimum of one overnight, and then we're zooming all the way up to 24. So we're going from frost to a sunny 24 spring day. That's on Friday. Saturday, it's even warmer, 26, but we will be starting overnight from Friday with a minimum of two. And then on Sunday, again, a maximum of 25, slightly warmer night over Saturday. And that means we will be going to 4 degrees. Any chance of moisture? No. It's going to be cloudy on Tuesday, and we're back to below sub 20 degrees. But they did say a 30% chance of rain, but it's not looking that great. But we are looking at some beautiful spring weather in the next few days and over the weekend. You're with me, Tim Kilby, and in an hour's time, I hand it over to the news, and then Greg will take you for 3 hours of rock music here on 89.5 Valley FM.
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sheriff and his deputy. He said, son, did you molest my daughter? I said, sheriff, I do not know of what you speak.

And just a warning that tomorrow's temperature is going up to 18 and you will need sun protection, recommended between 9 a.m. and 3 o'clock, basically, because the UV index has now reached 6, which is high. Let's have some Tamil. Oh, no, I better tell you what we've just played with that very long bracket. We started off with Jess and John with Big Time Operator, then some more Australian talent with the Bee Gees and The Sun Will Shine. Vicky Carr with her version of He's a Rebel. The Small Faces with one of my favourite Small Faces songs, What You Gonna Do About It. Wayne Newton was predicting a windy summer, well, at least the summer wind. Also done by Frank Sinatra. That one came out in 1965. A recut version of Wayne Fontana with A Groovy Kind of Love, which originally was just the Mindbenders, and I don't think he was on it. Australia's The Group, GROOP, with a self-written number, The Biggest and the Best in Africa, which was quite a good attempt at a calypso-sounding song. Tony Joe White, the High Sheriff of Calhoun Parish. Love the harmonica in that. Spencer Davis group off the second album, and that's what it was called, and their take on Look Away, and we finished up with Australia's Tony Barber with Some Day on the Spin label. You're with me, Tim Kilby. It's 27 minutes to 6 o'clock when I hand over to Greg for 3 hours of brilliant rock music, Australian rock music, classic rock music, and recent rock music. He finds it all in those 3 hours. And that'll be followed at 9 o'clock by Stuart Coop and his Americana Dirt Music. And between 10 and 11, it'll be Luke, and he'll bring you an hour of gaming news. It's all happening here on 89.5 Valley FM. And as I promised, here's Mary Wells, You Beat Me to the Punch.

Vanilla Fudge and classic heavy take on You Keep Me Hanging On. And we're just getting slightly heavier as we head towards 6 o'clock, when I hand over to Greg for more rock music in that vein. Who else did we hear? Liv Mason and Knock Knock Who's There from 1970. Wilson Pickett with She's Looking Good. James Brown, I Got the Feeling. Lulu Boy, Stevie Wonder, For Once in My Life. Martha Reeves and the Vandellas, Nowhere to Run to, baby. And we started off with Mary Wells and You Beat Me to the Punch. Yep, it's almost time to go. And don't forget that tomorrow morning it'll be B for Breakfast. And with Brian. And so stay tuned on 89.5 Valley FM. Let's go continue on with our rocking music. This is the Vander Young song, Good Times, but this is by the Amen Corner.

Yeah, really nice way to start today. It's Comet from Sydney singer-songwriter Nathan Hudson, also known as Faker. The 2025 single included last week on his brand new Enjoy Your Problems album. You're with Greg Haywood and Prime Rock. And today, as always, I'll be playing the best rock and blues from Australia and around the world. And in this first hour, I'll be uncovering the hidden link between a bunch of classic rock music and this week in history. In the second hour, some sparkling new Aussie rock releases. And in the third hour today, our regular Prime Rock classics. All right, let's get the rubber on the road. First up, one to ease us into the rock. I love a song with a didgeridoo. It's just trying to keep your head from nodding or your foot from tapping to Japanese from Yothu Yindi.

Yes, St. Louis by our very own Easy Beats. Still sounding just as fresh as it did back in 1969. Okay, so this week's Prime Rock Focus is on an event that was first held 28 years ago on September 22nd in 1985. Now, Willie Nelson, Neil Young and John Mellencamp organised the first Farm Aid concert, the goal being to raise awareness about the loss of family farms and to raise funds to keep farm families on the land. The first concert was at University of Illinois Memorial Stadium in Champaign, Illinois, with an audience of around 80,000 people. Now, from the set lists of that day in September 85, I'll be playing a few songs to recreate a little bit of the Farm Aid vibe. Foreigner were one of the early bands in the festival, so to get our rock milestone started, here's a live version of the massive hit, Hot-Blooded.

Yeah, so Willie Nelson, the other founders, originally thought that one festival would solve the problem and provide the farmers with enough to get over the hump. But the issue turned out to be much more complex than first thought. FarmAid's now 28 years old, and this year's event will be held on September 23, and this time in Noblesville, Indiana. FarmAid, though, is still providing much-needed support for the U.S. farming community. And next up on our FarmAid set list, a song from Ricky Lee Jones from her self-titled album from 1979. This is Danny's All-Star Joint.

And Huey Lewis and the News with the song they played at the Farm Aid Festival in 1985. The Power of Love was their first number one hit in the US, grabbing on the coattails of the success of the Back to the Future movie, which included that song in the soundtrack. Next up's one of the more controversial performers from the 80s, Lou Reed. He played four songs on the bill that day. One of them was Walk on the Wild Side, his biggest chart success. But today I'm playing another one of the songs from that day, a fitting song, I think. It's called Perfect Day.

Just a perfect day. Drink sangria in the park. And then later

in the Authority song from one of the organisers of all 37 of the Farm Aid festivals. That was John Mellencamp, one of the hits from his Aha album, a song that reached number 15 on the US charts. And that wraps up our little Farm Aid set for today, 38 years on, and still raising much-needed money for the US farming community. You're listening to Greg Haywood with Prime Rock. And next up's a single from Adelaide band Noasis. Starting life as an Oasis tribute act in the UK, Noasis have emerged with original music from their Adelaide base, very much in the style of their main influence. This is In the Shadow of Notre Dame.

to listen to Greg Haywood with Prime Rock, and we just heard Invisible Touch from Genesis, the only Genesis song to reach number one on the US chart. It also reached number three in this country. And next up's a local favourite, The Cruel Sea, with their first charted single off the Honeymoon Is Over album from 1993, reached number 25 in the Australian charts. Just a great groove on Black Stick.

0: That was Pretty Schemes. Some nice new blues from Sydney band The Crystal Set. That one off the upcoming Don't Peak Early album. And next up, some more great Aussie blues from a new album from Kevin Borich. An album of his favourites from the 70s and 80s, remastered on Legacy 1971 to 1983. From that album, this is a La-Di-Da's song. Gonna see my baby tonight.
1: I'm gonna love you all night long.

million times.

Yeah, the Groove Doctor Bob with Can't Keep a Good Man Down from his Ride With Me Through Bluesville 4221 from 2020. Well, time's flying by once again. Our one's done. And to get us over into the second hour, into today's new Aussie rock releases, is some new music from Sydney's John Harp Drive. Released a couple of weeks ago, this is It's Our Fate.

Yeah, that was White Knuckle Time from Melbourne band Phil Coyne and the Wayward Aces, the title track off the brand new White Knuckle Time album. And if you're in Melbourne, get down to the album launch party on Grand Final night, September 26th at Shot Kickers in Melbourne. It'll be a great night full of full-throttle Aussie blues. You're with Greg Haywood and Prime Rock, and that was the first of this week's dose of the finest new Australian rock and blues releases for the week. Many more coming up in this second hour. Next up, a brand new one from the Ritzy Kids from New South Wales Central Coast. The first single since their very successful debut High Side of Town album. The guys just back from a four-city East Coast tour highlighting the new single. This is Nightmares.

Yeah, the Richie Kids' Nightmares. And next up, another brand new release for the week from Ipswich-based country rock and blues artist Damien J. Johnson. It's off his brand new The Damien J. Johnson Band album. This is I Don't Listen to the Radio.

And you listen to Greg Haywood with Prime Rock. And we're halfway through this week's new Aussie releases. And we just heard I Don't Give a Damn, let a single from Queensland's Sugarbag Blonde. Next up, a trio from the Blue Mountains. This is Club Halifax and their latest single, Be Sting.

Yeah, a little bit of pop rock in Everbloom. Latest single from Melbourne's Bayside singer-songwriter, Lainey Lanes. Coming up's a track from Brisbane Aussie rock legends, Flowers for Jane, formed by ex-Lime Spiders songwriter Jane Murphy. The second single release for this year, this is Pocket

Let's get back to it. A track off the fabulous new Making Room for Others EP from Sydney indie rock band Civic Video. Coming up to track from Geelong-based teenager Lana Carley. Latest single in a really nice bunch of music from Lana. This is Cross Your Mind.

Yeah, that was Church Street, the next installment off the upcoming Dead Stop EP for Sunshine Coast indie rock band Fragile Animals. The releases so far from the new EP show a shift towards a darker, more textured direction. I'm looking forward to that new one from the guys. Next up, the track from Melbourne frontman Nick Carver, usually in front of the Mean Street Butchers. This one's Nick's first step on the journey without the band. The first track off the upcoming EP, Gritty Blues, from Nick Carver on Stones You Throw.

0: That was Sailor, the latest single and the first for 2026 from Sydney Dreamy Rock six-piece On the Edda. The first single from the upcoming debut EP.
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2: Now, if you're wondering what happened to the guys from Powderfinger, well, three of them joined forces to form the Predators in 2005. And coming up, off the Everybody Loves album from a couple of years ago, this is the Predators with Lead the Way.

Yeah, Burning Down from Sydney band Sir Archer. About pushing yourself out of your comfort zone to achieve a better outcome. Well, that brings us to the end of Hour 2, and to get us over the hump into Hour 3 is an oldie from Live from the big-selling Throwing Copper album. From 1994, this is All Over.

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And next up are this week's Prime Rock Classics. Five rock classics straight from the vault. Starting off with Peter Frampton with his single, originally released in 1975, but having more chart success when it was re-released on the Frampton Comes Alive album in 1976. Today, this is live Peter Frampton with Show Me the Way.

Coming up now is a band that was formed in New York in 1971. They released 7 studio albums to great acclaim all around the world, then decided to call it quits in 1981, only to be brought back to tour and make 2 further albums in 1993 by a devoted group of fans. They continued playing until 2017, when one of the founding members was lost. Today, from the Gaucho album, released in 1977, Steely Dan's biggest hit in this country, Hey 19.

This China Girl from David Bowie's Let's Dance album from 1983. Now, China Girl was originally written by David and Iggy Pop in the late 70s and released on the Iggy Pop The Idiot album in 1977. But it wasn't until David re-recorded in 83 that that song became a worldwide hit, reaching top 10 in both the UK and the US and number 15 in this country. Next up in our Prime Rock Classic segments, a song that believed to be written about the Grim Reaper. The first UK single charting for Chris de Burgh, reaching number 48, but one that performed better in the Australian charts in 1982, reaching number 5. This is Don't Pay.

Yeah, that one probably doesn't need any back announce, but I will anyway. AC/DC with Dirty Deeds, Done Dirt Cheap. A song written by Bon Scott with Malcolm and Angus Young, taken from the album of the same name in 1976. Now, the Dirty Deeds, Done Dirt Cheap album's been certified 6 times platinum, and the song's ranked in both the best metal songs of all time and the best hard rock songs, as well as being well qualified to fit the prime rock classic segment. Coming up now is Bernard Fanning with a debut single from his debut solo album, Tea and Sympathy, released in 2005. This is Wish You Well.

All right, Melbourne band Electric Mary, creating rock as it used to be with their single The King of Rock and Roll, inspired by a visit to the Jimi Hendrix Electric Lady Studios. And the band that keeps the original rock embers burning with their 70s-influenced rock music. Next up's Models, off their 1985 Out of Mind, Out of Sight album. Reaching number 2 in the Aussie charts, this is Barbados.

It was Flowers with We Can Get Together, the second single from their debut and only album, Ice House. The album and the band would eventually swap names to avoid a clash with an existing UK band when they released the album in Europe. Next up, Malibu, the second single released from the whole album from 1998, Celebrity Skin, probably their biggest hit. This is Malibu.

Yeah, Australian Crawl with The Boys Light Up from their debut album, also called The Boys Light Up, released in 1980. That album reached number 4 in 1980 on the charts and stayed in the charts for a total of 101 weeks straight. Infamous for the word dorseted in the lyrics, manufactured when James Rain couldn't find a rhyme for corseted. Well, that brings us to the end of the show for this week. Thanks once again for your company. I hope you enjoyed the prime rock from today. I hope I managed to find one of your favourites, or even better, found you a new favourite. I'm going to leave you today with INXS from the Shabu Shaba album from 1982, the band's first international single, Don't Change. I'll be back at 6 next Wednesday for some more prime rock and blues, and I'll talk to you then.

And hi there. You're listening to, and I thank you very much, the Dirt Music Radio Show, coming to you, as it does every week, from the studios of 2SER. Stuart Kibbs, my name. Thanks a bunch for joining me this week. And if you're wondering, what have you stumbled upon? What is the Dirt Music Radio Show? What's it all about? Let me explain. Dirt Music is a radio show about music that comes from the heart and takes absolutely no prisoners. What you're about to hear can come from right across the musical spectrum, just so long as it's made with no concession whatsoever to fad or to fashion. So it's another week. Another Dirt Music. Lots of music to get through. Some of it's old, some of it's new, some of it, of course, is in between. Let's get started with two pretty new things. One very new thing, which is the new album from Billy Strings, the remarkable, wonderful Billy Strings. The album is called So Much for Goodbyes. We're going to listen to a song from it called Lucid Daydream. And then a discovery of mine over the last week or two, an American artist by the name of John R. Miller. He's got a new album out called The Great Unknowing, and we're going to listen to an incredible song from it called A World Away. We are away on Dirt Music.

I've always been a world away. I can't recall having worked one single day. When it comes to work, I'd prefer to play the jukebox in my mind.

Two incredible, well, I hope you agree, performances to get us underway this week on Dirt Music. First, Billy Strings. I was so incredibly impressed by his live performance when he toured Australia. Was it earlier this year or late last year? But he was phenomenal. New album out called So Much for Goodbyes. We listened to Lucid Daydream. Then, as I mentioned, a new discovery for me, John R. Miller with A World Away. Another artist that maybe I need to get out more. I listen to a lot of music, but I don't get to everything that I've just discovered. Her name is Brennan Wedel, W-E-D-L. An incredible, wonderful, I'm saying incredible a lot, but it is incredible, self-titled album from her. This is a song from it called $2 Pistol.

Hope very much you're enjoying the tunes this week on Dirt Music. There are a lot more of them to come, but three there. Based in Nashville, Brennan Weddle with a song from her called $2 Pistol. If you like the sound of that, sort of a mixture of Lucinda Williams meets Sheryl Crow, then you'll like the rest of her record, probably as much as I do. Then I'm a big fan of outsider folk, experimental folk. So we listen to Super Carrie from a brand new album called Derelict, a song called Islands in the Bay, which documents a whole bunch of landscapes on the New South Wales coast as the artist travelling as Super Carrie, travelled along it in a tiny van. And then after that, he's Australian, but he's lived in Dublin, in Ireland, for many, many, many years. Very fine songwriter by the name of Rory Faithfield. New song out from him, first one in a very long time. It's called Your Eyes Adjust to the Dark. Speaking of new music, artist travelling as Jane Dyer with DOA. 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

me out because I want you, I want you. Hold me down until I need it, oh, I don't care about anyone else.

Three more tunes there on Dirt Music, all of them new and all of them from Australia. Jane Dyer is the name for the artist that we listened to first with DOA, then Toby Mobbs, who's got a new album out called Stranger That I Know, a song from it called Far From Home, and then some cosmic folk from Melbourne artist Zoe Fox with a song from her called Skipty Doo. Yep. Skip-dee-doo. All right, let's move on. Stuart Coop with you, having a good time this week, sharing some music with you. There's a new album out from the Jayhawks. Here's a song from it. Sounds like the old Jayhawks, and there ain't nothing wrong with that at all. We'll

Okay, we started that trio of songs with a new one from the Jayhawks, the album Sanctuary Park, and the tune called Hands Upon the Wheel. Then, for no particular reason, I was going to play it last week because it's referenced in a Ray Wiley Hubbard song, but I played another song off the Ray Wiley Hubbard album which didn't reference that, so I didn't have a reason, but it's been lingering in my mind. That's a elongated way of explaining why we listened to J.J. Cale's song from, I think, 1972 called Crazy Mama. And then after that, a request from Chris in the Sydney suburb of Marrickville. Greg Trooper, a vastly underrated songwriter and singer, and from him, Hummingbird. Let's move on now. Never need an excuse to play the Grateful Dead on Dirt Music, but recently released is, I think, they're claiming these are the earliest live recordings of the Grateful Dead, recorded at the Fillmore on July the 3rd, 1966. We're going to listen to the Grateful Dead doing their version of the traditional folk song, He Was a Friend of Mine, recorded by the Byrds with different lyrics in 1965. They turned it into a song referencing JFK. And this is what the Grateful Dead did with it.

Two tunes there, very early recording of The Grateful Dead from 1966 doing He Was a Friend of Mine, and after that, new Alabama Shakes album is out called I Must Be Dreaming, and from that we listen to Waist Deep. Time for me to say goodbye to those of you taking the syndicated show. Hope you can join me next week for another Dirt Music coming to you from the studios of 2SER and around Australia, thanks to the Community Radio Network. Gonna leave you with this for this portion of the show with something from vibraphone player Gary Burton, his version of Hand Bags and Glad Rags, released on his Alone at Last album in 1971, written by Mike Dabo when he was lead singer with Manfred Mann, first recorded by Chris Harlow in 1967, and probably more famously by Rod Stewart in 1969.

0: love barbecues.
1: Oh, hi. But spare a thought for the lonely sod stuck behind the grill while everyone else is having fun. 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
2: Did I invite you?
1: 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Oh. 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
2: Sure.
1: Cool. 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Oh. So you'll always have company.
2: Thanks.
1: Oh, sausage. Hot.
2: Yeah, that will be hot.
1: Oh.
2: Very hot.
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0: Oh yes, hello and welcome to another episode of Checkpoint here on Joy 94.9, broadcasting nationwide across the Community Radio Network. We're here giving a one-up to diversity in gaming. My name is Elliot, joined here live in the studio by a very Pokemon-cladded individual by the name of Luke.
1: Called out.
0: I got a good thing.
1: I got a new Pokemon shirt. I did.
0: And I like it.
1: It's pretty, right?
0: And I told you how much I like
1: Pikachu
0: it.
1: Pikachu on it.
0: Yeah, and
1: it
0: on
1: says
0: I've
1: got to catch them all on the back.
0: It does.
1: Yeah.
0: And we're not even talking about venereal diseases this time. Gross.
1: I don't have a fast enough comeback for that. Probably have a few, so I'll leave it there.
0: Okay, good. You got to catch them all. It's Edie.
2: Hello.
0: How are you?
2: I'm good. You may not notice, but I'm also wearing a piece of Pokemon merch on me. It's actually my earrings. I got them from the... not that this is a plug for the store or anything, but I did get them from a Japanese Pokemon Center when I was there on my honeymoon.
0: Very cute.
2: And one's a Combi and the other one's a Teddy Ursa.
0: Oh, I love that.
2: Do you know either of those?
0: Absolutely. I love Pokemon.
2: Yeah, right.
0: Yeah. True. And I was going to say, James, now all the pressure's on you.
3: I'm not wearing any Pokemon, but I do love it.
2: Failure.
3: Yeah, I failed.
2: Failure.
3: I didn't get the memo.
0: Any video game merch whatsoever on your person?
3: I mean, I've got a Yu-Gi-Oh bag.
0: Yeah, there you go.
2: I've also got that covered by my Yu-Gi-Oh shirt.
3: So now the pressure's back on you guys. What Yu-Gi-Oh stuff have you got?
2: Yu-Gi-Oh stuff
1: of
2: you.
1: I wouldn't call Yu-Gi-Oh a video game franchise, though.
0: Yeah, but, you know.
2: Yeah.
0: It's nerdy.
2: It's
0: in the realm.
2: It's a multimedia franchise now.
1: That's like saying WWE is a video game franchise.
0: Yeah, so we should never talk about it again.
2: Got him.
0: Coming up in the show, obviously, we got the big video game news headlines of the week. And we're also going to be talking about a rather fun topic, because we're going to be talking about single session video games. And by that, I mean games that you can play and finish in just an evening or a single session. It's kind of in the name, right, Luke?
1: Sure.
0: Yeah.
1: I love a short game. Yeah. I love starting a game knowing that I can actually block out time, like a movie or something, you know, and finish it in a couple of hours. That's super satisfying, and I wish more games would do it. I hate open worlds. No more 100-hour adventures, please.
0: True. Come on.
1: No.
2: You can get tired of them. Where a short game you can finish in one sitting, you don't have time to get tired of.
1: Mm. Yeah.
2: It's there, and then you're finished with it, and you can be satisfied with what you have.
1: They get in, they get out, no pillow talk afterwards.
2: Yeah.
1: It's perfect.
0: There you go. Exactly what you're after.
2: Thank you.
1: Right.
0: And especially as time-poor individuals love a short game. So we're going to be breaking that down later in the show. And if you want to get in contact with us throughout the show, please do. You can email checkpoint@joy.org.au.
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0: Absolutely. But before any of that, let's get stuck into the show.
4: Fiddling with joysticks and smashing the D-pad.
5: Tell us, have you been playing with yourself?
0: Yes, another week of gaming. Goodness, we've been getting our game on, Luke. What have you been playing?
1: Pick me.
0: I did.
1: Okay, so I'm playing one it's actually, I'm pretty excited about it. I just started a couple of days ago when it released, Blood of Dawnwalker.
0: Hey.
1: This is the new vampire game from former Witcher developers. Well, there's some former Witcher devs on the team. The whole team's not former Witcher developers. They're called Rebel Wolves, and they include some of the team that worked on The Witcher 3. Mm-hmm. And... you know, this is a big, bold, open-world RPG that has a lot of that Witcher DNA very much in it. So if you like those kinds of games, immediately Blood of Dawnwalker scratches that itch. It's a kind of cool vampire story, as all vampire stories are. You're a Dawnwalker, which means that by day you are human, and by night you are a vampire. But it means that you can actually go out during the daytime, unlike traditional vampires where they burn in the sun. So this character means you can actually have the day and the night. And in a really cool spin, you have different abilities that you can activate and use during your human parts of the day and during the vampire parts of the night. So you have different abilities, different combat things you can do. You even have to use different healing items. So during the day, you have traditional potions and stuff like that. During the night, you got to grab a rat off the ground and give it a chew, get some blood.
2: Classic.
1: You can eat people too, but I mean, rats are kind of like the morally like fine thing to do.
0: Oh, you're playing this game morally consciously?
1: Not yet. Okay. But I'll tell you what, the thing is, what happens is, though, you have these conversations with characters, and there's lots of, like, dialogue trees and choices to make and things like that. And if you're hungry and you're a vampire mode and you're hungry, sometimes the conversation options veer between, like, the actual choice and an option that's just giving to the hunger.
2: Wow.
1: And so you can, even without meaning to or without intentionally doing it, you can just end up eating people that you talk to if you're hungry.
3: Oh, yeah.
2: That's actually a really interesting
1: it's cool, right?
2: way to show that. Yeah.
1: So if you want to talk to someone and not kill them, you better make sure that you are not hungry at the time. That's all I'll say. That's a good life lesson for me as well, actually. The other cool thing it does is it has this time mechanic. So during the day and the night, you have a limited amount of hours that you can do things. So when you finish a quest or even use a skill point or enter into a deep conversation with a companion or another character, that takes time off your day. And the whole game is centered around you have 30 days to save your family before this big kind of event takes place. So you have limited time. You have, you know, 8 hours a day and then 8 hours in the night, and you do a quest, it eats up some of that time. If it's a long quest or a long thing that you have to do, you might eat up multiple slots of that time. So there's this constant feeling of, like, where do I spend my time? Do I focus on this side quest? Do I help this person, or is that going to take time? Like, in the first part of the game, the prologue, there's someone who their son's grave has been robbed, and then you go and you find out why that happened, and then you go back and help her out, and she's like, hey, can you help me actually just rebury my son's skeleton and stuff? But that takes time. So it's the right thing to do, and it's good for your character and for the story and stuff, and you'll get a reward for doing so, but then you lose time from other quests you could be doing instead.
0: Oh, the time pressure.
1: Yes, yeah, so there's constant dilemma of, like, what is the right thing to do? Do I make the moral choice or, like, the gamey choice? And the story's good and the character's interesting. So I find myself trying to play it the way that I would emotionally want to play the game rather than gamifying it, which is a really interesting kind of tactic for this game to take on. So I'm enjoying it. I'm only a few hours in. You can read Austin's full review of The Blood of Dawnwalker on checkpointgaming.net. They loved it as well. Gave it an 8. It's a little janky with the combat and the movement. This is definitely not a AAA developer. It's like a AA developer made, do I make the moral choice or, like, the gamey choice? And the story's good.

0: an Xbox Series X and S. I've been able to jump into a game that is just launched into 1.0. We've got a review on the website written by Tom. This is for Moonlighter 2, which has the full title, Moonlighter 2, The Endless Vault. You have to give everything its full title these days. It's a long one, but it's a really cool game.
1: I love the concept of Moonlighter, the first one, yeah. Right? So this was just, remind me, so you're out kind of doing dungeons, getting loot, and then the other part of the game is you're then selling that loot in your shop.
0: Correct.
1: So, and this is the sequel, which goes, I guess, further than that.
0: Yeah, well, the big thing that the sequel does is it's kind of much more of a 3D world. The combat is hugely improved rather than this kind of more isometric-y thing.
1: Hell yeah.
0: But yes, as you described, Luke, it is a game about moonlighting. You have these two stages to the game. One, you're going out and doing these dungeon crawls and fighting the enemies, and it's kind of roguelike-y in that sense. But the most impressive part about that dungeon crawling is the loot acquisition. So you'll uncover chests and get loot, and then there's this inventory management system where, you know, you're not going to be able to fit everything into your inventory, but you are there to find the most precious, the most valuable loot so that you can then sell it in your shop later in the day cycle. So what you're doing is that you're playing these little kind of puzzle games with your loot. So some loot will, for instance, have different effects. So for instance, it might electrify an object within your backpack, which increases its value and its rarity. But then that object becomes overcharged, and if it gets impacted again, it will break. But then there are other items that might remove an overcharge effect, or some items that will increase in value anytime anything in your backpack is overcharged, or it'll, you know, there are different ways that different items interact with each other. And so you're playing this constant puzzle game, which is the strongest element of this, in my opinion, when you're going and doing these dungeon crawls, and it makes it really engaging, that kind of aspect of the game. You then take it back and you're selling it in your shop. So right at the start, you'll have no idea the value of anything. You're kind of attributing a value and then watching the reactions of the people walking into your shop going, oh my God, this is far too expensive. All through like little emojis or whatever.
1: Cost of living.
0: It's the cozy lives crisis. And sometimes they'll have like, money eyeballs, and they're like, cha-ching, what a bargain. And you're like, oh, I might have undersold that one. And
1: so I love that. It's a good loop.
0: Yeah, it's a really good loop. And the game is tracking this for you. So you can see what you've sold it for in the past, what people's reactions were to it, so that you can adjust the next time you're playing. So it really is a game about learning and evolving based on the economy around you. And then using that money to buy upgrades, new weapons, new armor, extra slots within your backpack so that you can carry more the next time. You can upgrade your shop. There's a lot of cosmetics as well. It's really, really good. I think the weakest element of the game for me is definitely the combat. Despite the fact that it is vastly improved upon the original, it's still left a little bit wanting. It's just a bit basic. And so without that kind of looting, puzzle-solving aspect, like, you can see that the combat itself would get really dry really quickly. And I know that every time I'm jumping back in, it's because of that kind of puzzle-solving, loot acquisition element of things. This is far and away from like a Hades 2-style combat system, but if they can figure that out for number 3, this might be like one of my favorite games ever, like, oh, as
1: wow.
0: a series,
1: wow.
0: because the concept is so strong. I love a game that has two phases. I think it's like my new obsession. I love a Dave the Diver. I love, you know, a Cult of the Lamb. I love a game where it's like, no, you go out and do the thing, and then you come back
2: and do another thing.
0: And do a different thing that is integrated and cohesive. And yeah, I love that. I think this game is excellent. Whilst there are some improvements that can still be made, and hopefully they continue to make it throughout continued development, but it is a strong 1.0 launch. And as I said, you can find Tom's full review over at checkpointgaming.net. Moonlighter 2, it's a really cool game.
1: Yeah.
0: Available on PC, PlayStation 5, Xbox Series S, X and S, and Nintendo Switch 2. Hey, those are the games we've been playing this week. Stick around, we're going to be taking you through the big video game news of the week coming up. You are here with Checkpoint on Joy, broadcasting nationwide across the Community Radio Network.
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0: Yes, go hit up checkpointgaming.net, because there you can see a hands-on preview for Final Fantasy Resonance. 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
1: That's why Checkpoint is here with all the biggest gaming details of the week and the stories that matter to you. It's time for the news.
2: Oh, yes. Let's get stuck into the gaming news headlines of the week. Luke, take us through it. What's making headlines?
3: Well, normally we'd spend a bit of time going through, like, a PlayStation State of Play, and we'd shout out, like, all the amazing things that we saw and the announcements and the reveals and a lot of cool stuff like that. We're not going to do that exactly today because there wasn't that much interesting shown off in the PlayStation State of Play this week.
4: Wow.
3: There were some interesting games, you know, especially they did like a deep dive of some Japanese games that we already knew about that are coming next year. So it certainly wasn't like a bad show, but if you were looking for like big reveals and exciting announcements and kind of thrilling industry news, you were not going to find it at this event. There were some cool release dates though, right? So firstly, Final Fantasy VII Revelation got a big gameplay reveal and a release date. This is, of course, is the third and final chapter in the Final Fantasy VII Remake trilogy. It's coming April the 8th in 2027. A bit further than I thought it would be, but I know people are very excited about playing the third chapter of this game.
2: Of course.
3: The remake's been hugely successful and popular, and a lot of people are really keen on this one.
2: Now, correct me if I'm wrong, was there a Final Fantasy VII remake interlude or something that was like a spin-off or like a part of a story?
5: It was
2: or
5: a DLC. Yeah.
2: Integrate.
3: Yeah. It was a DLC for the first Final Fantasy
2: VII. Theoretically, there could be more like DLC or something, more expansion, but this is like the final major part of the story?
3: That's right. This will finish off the main narrative. And yeah, you're right, the Integrate, it was like it took a different character that wasn't in the first part of the remake and expanded their story. So, I mean, there's always room to go back to this franchise, right? But yeah, this is the end of Final Fantasy VII in terms of what we played on the PS1 back in 1997.
2: You know I'm not a JRPG guy, but I respect everybody that tells me this is one of the best games ever made, and I'm glad that the remake apparently is also incredible and people are able to finish off this trilogy.
4: I wonder, it's starting to make me wonder, like, what precedent this is setting, though. Like, what other big-name old retro games is their IP owner going to spin into a set of three remake games? You know?
2: With DLC and extras.
4: It's like when movies started to come in two parts.
3: Did like three Hobbit movies as well, and you were like, why are the three Hobbit movies?
4: Yeah, exactly. It's exactly like that, come to think of it.
3: I agree with you. I think, you know, Final Fantasy VII at least, it does feel like a monumental enough piece of gaming history that could be fleshed out more in the 2020s compared to when it released in the 1990s. So I get it in this case, but I'd hate to see it happen more often, though.
4: They appear to be pulling it off. I am not a Final Fantasy VII girly at all, so I have no dog in this race, but I hear that the games have been good. So
3: you must have watched a lot of it with your wife playing it, too.
4: Not really. Haven't really been paying attention. But I feel like if they did a worse job with the remakes, you know, they would be getting more criticism for pushing it out to three games.
3: Sure. Yeah.
4: So they're obviously filling it with enough
3: stuff. They've justified it, I think. But also, Until Dawn is officially coming on January 28th, 2027. Until Dawn 2, sorry. This was announced a couple months ago as part of Summer Game Fest, I believe. The PlayStation thing they did there. It's cool. It looks like a fun game. The cool part of this news for me is that Ad Hoc Studio, which is the team that made Dispatch last year, are actually helping develop Until Dawn 2. They've helped craft the story of the game. And as a result, the team promises a much richer experience with tougher choices that impact the branching narrative. Elliot, you were very blunt and fair in your assessment before the show where you said, the writing might be good in this one.
2: Yeah.
3: Because Until Dawn, it was intentionally slasher, teen, goofy, not the best writing, right?
2: So now I have to justify myself.
4: Yeah,
2: because that was personal, Luke. That was just for you and I.
3: Oh, okay.
2: No, I love Until
3: Dawn.
2: The
3: video
2: Please don't get me wrong,
3: well.
2: But I love it in a campy, schlocky kind of way.
4: Yes.
2: I understand that the writing is going to be bad. I understand that it's a bit dumb and hokey, and that's kind of part of its charm as well. And don't get me wrong, I just genuinely love that game. I like slashes. I like the idea. I like the horror. I like the twists and turns of that narrative. But what Ad Hoc was able to do with Dispatch to me was more intelligent writing. It didn't quite rely on the same level, even though there was some, but not quite the same level of campiness or silliness. And so I do wonder what that collaboration looks like. Is there going to be more intelligent, more meaningful writing in this? And how does that translate? How does that present itself? I'm excited by that prospect.
4: Does it have anything to do with the original Until Dawn storyline or characters?
2: It's a sequel. I assume it's going to be the same type of game.
3: It's anthology, so it's not going to be directly connected. No.
4: Right. Okay. I was going to say.
3: But I think the difference is that PlayStation own the Until Dawn IP, and the developer has since left, and now they're doing their own thing with the Dark Pictures and the other games they're doing. And so PlayStation were like, okay, how do we recook this IP today? And they've got this new developer of Firesprite, which I imagine has some former members who worked on the first one, maybe, I don't know, and then Ad Hoc now coming in to help with the narrative part of it as well. Mm. So it feels like they're just kind of reheating the IP and making it kind of anthology.
2: Yeah, I don't know what ties in, if anything, but, you know, it's always one of those things where, like, a surprise character could show up, like, 20 years later from the original.
3: Because I wonder, because there's Old Mate, who would always be, like, the interlude dude in, like, The Office, but he passed away in real life.
4: Yeah.
3: The actor. Right. Well, so I guess he can't be in this then.
4: One of the main actresses, Hayden Panettiere, passed away recently, which was really sad to hear. She played Sam, I believe the character's name was.
2: I think you're right.
4: She was my favorite part of Until Dawn.
5: She was my favorite as well.
4: Yeah. So,
2: and they probably can't afford Mr. Robot now.
4: No.
2: Because he got too famous.
3: No, after he played Rami Malek.
4: I forgot
3: Rami
4: Malek was in it. Yeah.
3: He played Freddie Mercury. It's all over.
2: Yeah.
3: You can't go back from that, unfortunately. No. Metro 2039 got a release date, February 4th. Mm-hmm. It looks good. I played a preview of this one myself a few weeks ago. Played a few hours of Metro 2039. It's a brilliant game. Very fun. I mean, I say fun, it's a horrific setting. You've played these games, Elliot. It's like dark and dreary and
2: debilitating,
3: you know, post-apocalyptic,
2: awful,
3: and depressing, and
2: absolutely
3: such a good time. I can't wait to play it. Maneater 2 got announced. Okay, the shark game where a shark PG. I kind of love this though. Like, Maneater was underrated. I thought it was like a good little fun game. You're leveling up this shark. You're like eating other animals and people, and it was campy and goofy and
4: there's
3: silly.
4: There's more
3: and fun.
4: You can do though, isn't there? They've only scratched the surface with shark games.
2: Absolutely.
4: We need to go deeper. That sounds sarcastic, but I'm actually not trying to be sarcastic.
3: I think there's a bunch you could do.
4: Yeah,
3: I think so too. I'm keen on this. I'll play it. Crimson Desert is getting a new DLC. Good for them. All coming right. October 15th. And Gran Turismo 7 got a big focus. I don't care for it, but I'm happy for Gran Turismo 7 fans. Anyway, it was a bit of a weird one. They even opened the state of play with like a clip from the Resident Evil movie. Okay.
2: Yeah.
3: It just felt weird to me. Like, I'm watching it going, it was 11 p.m. here in Melbourne.
2: What does that have to do with PlayStation?
3: Because I guess Zach Cregger, who's the director, was like, here's a look at Sony Pictures, I guess, is Resident Evil. So they were like,
2: that's the answer.
3: Yeah, but it's loose, right? Yeah. It's like, I guess. Anyway, underwhelming state of play. But there you go. I guess still just avoiding anything big until the end of the year when the big GDA is released, I suppose.
2: Speaking of, do we have updated information?
3: Well, very exciting.
4: Very important news.
3: The internet.
2: Stop the presses.
3: The internet's mad. They're mad, particularly girlfriends and wives of straight male gamers.
2: Oh, no.
3: Who I feel the worst for. Bless them. So, essentially, GTA 6, one of the big things that was revealed last week as part of the big gameplay reveal of GTA 6 is that you can actually romance and have a relationship in the game. Particularly, you play as Jason and Lucia, who are a couple.
2: Yes.
3: And so, you can then, when you're playing as either of them, you can take the other character on dates, you can text them, and you can even hold their hand.
2: Aww.
3: For some people, though, that is the last straw. This on TikTok, some concerned partners have stated that they would not allow their partner to play the game because they feel like it is a form of cheating. One TikToker said, in absolutely no human way is my fiance playing GTA 6. You literally have to maintain a relationship with a girl in the video game and text her, and she'll get mad if you don't text her back. You have to take her on dates and you can have sex with her. Don't let your boyfriend or fiance or husband play GTA 6.
4: Does anyone think this is real?
2: No, that's what I said.
3: Here's the thing, right? I was talking to Elliot about this before the show, right? And Elliot's like, I reckon this is just BS. And I said, hang on a second, though. These are probably people that have never interacted with a romance system in a game before. They've never played Dragon Age or any queer type game where you have relationships, right? These boyfriends and husbands who are getting GTA probably don't play Baldur's Gate 3, right? So this could very well be the first time they've ever been exposed to the idea of a relationship in a game. And so I can totally imagine some idiot girlfriend thinking, how dare my boyfriend play this? Like, I can just picture it. So it could be BS, but it could also not be BS, and I wouldn't be surprised.
4: I can see that, but I also think there are a lot of deeply weird and unserious people out there, and I'm specifically looking at this example that we've included here because, you know, there's one TikToker who said, you know, blah, blah, blah, I'm not letting my fiancé play this game because of everything, you know, Luke just repeated. And then, but apparently the fiancé made a response where he was actually going to respect his fiancé's wishes.
2: Well, yeah, we've got a quote from him.
4: Do I want to play GTA 6? 1,000%. But if it bothers my woman and I'm supposed to sacrificially serve her and she does have some good points, then I will do so. Like, who are these people?
5: Are they okay?
4: No, I don't think they're okay.
3: No, they're not okay, but I think they're real. I genuinely believe idiots like this exist. I do. We're in a bubble where we have to think about this sort of stuff, right? You know, I've still got a romance with Iron Bull going for like 12 years strong. I just think there are absolutely people that are going to see this and go, oh my God, you're going to spend time with this fake in-game AI girl and not spend time with your actual girlfriend. How very dare you?
2: I've been dating Sebastian for longer than my real-world relationship existed, so therefore...
3: And Julio cries to me once a week.
2: Yeah. No, well, I'm technically cheating on Sebastian with Julio.
3: That's true, actually. Yeah. I do think this is ridiculous, but, I mean, a lot of people online have chimed in saying this is a form of cheating. Yeah, this is like cheating on your partner by having an in-game relationship with a character.
2: Look, people can define their own boundaries for their relationships, but... If this is legit, and I guess we have to take it legitimately to have any kind of semblance of a conversation about it, if it's legit, it reeks of huge insecurities with the relationship. It is like kind of pathetic to use, you know, that kind of blunt terminology. It's like, okay, a video game exists and there are romance systems in it, but also they just misunderstanding this game. You're playing as both Lucia and Jason. Like, you're as much romancing Jason with Lucia as you are vice versa.
5: Yeah, you're not really in the relationship. You're kind of just controlling their relationship.
3: Yeah, but like, how many of these straight guys, right, in theory, how many of these straight guys are going to be playing as Lucia and taking Jason out on dates?
2: Points. I'm assuming you have to progress the game at times. Like, I don't think this is a game.
3: But wouldn't they think that was a bit gay?
4: Yeah.
2: I don't care what they
3: have. If they have to, like, take the guy out on a date or hold the guy's hand as the girl, isn't that, like, a bit gay?
2: I feel like you don't even need to engage in those systems. Like,
3: pretty gay,
2: the quote should stop. I know you're making fun, but it really is annoying. Because I can imagine that person exists. And,
5: yeah.
2: Makes my skin
5: yeah.
4: I think this. These people probably do exist. It's obviously a very small minority. I think this is an example of something breaking containment, probably to Luke's point that these people just are really not used to how prevalent romance in video games are these days and what that looks like.
2: It's like if you're singing a love song, you're not actually in love with this other person. It's like, it's not your media. You're just consuming it. You didn't write it. It wasn't based on your... I don't know. People take it too seriously.
4: On some level, I actually respect it if a person... No, well, listen to me. I respect it if a person decides to just say, hey, this isn't worth blowing up my relationship, so I just won't play the game. I feel like a lot of people out there are taking GTA 6 so... personally, like, oh my God, it's my whole life. I'm going to play this. And it is just a video game. If it's going to bother your wife to that such an extent, then you don't have to play the video
3: game. Get a new wife, mate. I tell you what, if my partner ever said to me, don't engage in this form, if a video game, whatever, I know I'm a gamer, even with something else, don't engage in this specific form because I'll be upset about it, I'd just be like, mate, grow up. Like, what are you talking about? There's no way I would, like, oh, I'm not going to play it ever then, darling, no worries. I'd be like, go find somebody else. Like, that's ridiculous.
2: Yeah. Mm. It's the same as saying, no, you're not allowed to go out tonight. What if a girl hits on you at the bar? It's like, right. Bad luck. You have to trust me.
5: It's like we're in a relationship. Though, so I still don't quite get it. You're not in the game relationship.
2: Exactly.
5: You're,
2: it's not
5: you're controlling this couple. Yes. It's not you.
2: They literally have a different name.
5: Yeah. Like,
2: it's not you.
3: But I guess if they're choosing to spend time in the in-game relationship while the girlfriend's like wanting time I think that's a different problem. That's probably part of it, though. Yeah, right? Yeah. It's like, oh, they're going to be spending time in this fake relationship and not with me, their real woman. You know, that's kind of, I think, part of it as well. Yes. Right?
2: No, you're getting too real now and you're making me feel guilty about how much I play video games and not spend time with my boyfriend. So I'm going to move the conversation on. Yeah. You're here with Checkpoint on Joy, broadcasting nationwide across the Community Radio Network. 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You're here with Checkpoint on Joy, broadcasting nationwide across the Community Radio Network. My name is Elliot, joined here live in the studio by Luke, by Edie, and by James. Hi, crew.
3: Hello.
2: Yo. We're here, ready to talk about single-session gaming. Now, this is, the idea of this show is kind of like, it started as a short game, like a game that you can kind of knock over in a few hours, and you can kind of complete it from start to finish in just a single session, uninterrupted. Nothing you have to remember between sleeps or from one session to the next. I think this is an uncommon way to kind of play video games, but certainly not unheard of. And so I think the first obvious question is, do any of us remember maybe a recent example or just any example whatsoever of a game that they legitimately booted up and completed in a single session, maybe an evening, maybe a day after work, maybe you had the day off and you just crammed through a video game? And was that intentional, or did it just kind of sneak up on you that the credits started rolling? You're like, oh, okay, this was a few hours. Does anybody have an example?
4: Well, the other day, so this is actually something that me and Charlie, my wife, like to do a lot. It's like a good way to wind down. And she has a huge collection of pretty small games because we're both of the opinion that games trend too long these days. And we actually really love to look for a game that is not that long and probably can be finished in one sitting. And so one we played just recently is called Creature Kitchen, which is a really cute little, I guess you could call it a cozy game, and it's got that retro, like PS1 style graphics going on, or maybe PS2 really. And it's a cute little game where you're just in this little cottage with a lot of little creatures around, both real creatures like raccoons and cats and stuff, but also mythical creatures. And your only job is to make them a little snack.
2: Aww.
4: And the goal is you look around this cottage for ingredients to make them a little snack. And so part of the game is experimenting with the dishes to see what you can make and finding recipes. And others is like finding the creatures themselves. And the whole thing took us like, I want to say maybe 2 hours total to get through. And that's all it needed, you know? It was a little bite-sized experience. It didn't want to be longer because it didn't have enough ideas for that. But it was just like really cute.
2: Yeah, there's something very beneficial about a game that doesn't overstay its welcome.
4: Yes.
2: It almost feels like some games are designed with this mentality of like, you know, it's more valuable if it's longer, or people won't view it in a positive light if it's only a couple of hours long. But really, like, I do think that's a false mentality. Like, why can't you just have a game that's 2 hours long, doesn't overstay its welcome, does exactly what it intends to do, and then moves on?
3: I do think for me, it's a bit of a sweet spot, right? In terms of the amount of time it takes to finish a game. Like, I think, you know, for a game, for example, 4 hours is a time that we'll probably talk about a bit today as a game that can be finishable in one sitting. Mm-hmm. 4 hours is kind of a long sitting for a video game, though. In terms of like uninterrupted on the couch, yeah, you can do it on a weekend maybe, or if you're really feeling it. I personally can't do 4 hours of gaming in a night after work, right? My brain is fried. Mm-hmm. So having a 4 hour session is actually a bit of a commitment. And to me, a 4 hour game needs to have a really strong hook to keep you going for that time. So one that jumps out to me that I did, and I played it was a very quiet New Year's Eve, had no plans, and it was like about 9 o'clock at night, and I booted up Firewatch. back when that came out, like back in that year, whatever year that was. And I put it on about 9 p.m. I was sitting there with my husband, Matt, and he was watching me play, and I was just playing this game, and it just completely hooked me in. I mean, this is an all-time great game. I know I'm not unique in saying that. Firewatch is brilliant and loved by many, but it's the kind of mysterious narrative that just completely got its claws into me, to the point where when I finished it, I didn't even realize I was finishing it. I was just so absorbed by the narrative itself. Mm-hmm. And I feel better about the game, the fact that I played it in one sitting. I feel like if I'd left it for a week and come back to it, I wouldn't have had that same kind of narrative pull that was like getting me through this mystery. I wouldn't have had all the fresh things in my mind, all the conspiracy theories I was building about this world, all these theories I was talking to Matt about. I wouldn't have had all of that had I broken it up into multiple sessions or played it an hour a night over 4 nights after work or whatever. I benefited hugely from playing this game in one sitting. I think that's the perfect way to play Firewatch. Mm. And I think it would have impacted my view on the game had I not done it that way. So that's a testament to a game like that that really gets its narrative mystery claws into you to keep you satisfied for 4 hours straight without wanting to take a break or do something else.
2: I think I've got a similar example, actually, a game called Oxen. Free.
4: Yeah.
2: I remember playing that in a single setting, not because I intended to, but because I was so intrigued by the game,
4: fixed
2: the story.
4: To the seat, right?
2: I was genuinely glued to the seat. Yeah. And it's not how I typically play games, because I am very much that kind of person where I agree with you, Luke. 4 hours for me feels like a long session. I'm not saying I've never done it before, but I'm more likely to play a game for an hour and a half, 2 hours, and then I better do a load of washing. Like, even if I have a day off, right? Better do a load of washing. All right, come back. I'll play another couple of hours. Yeah. I'll, you know, I should go for a walk, or I need to do something productive or whatever.
3: You're multitasking. Or maybe even playing a game, so like a League of Legends or whatever, right?
2: Exactly.
3: And you might play it all day, but you're kind of like, breaks. You're dipping between it. You're kind of chatting with your friends. You're kind of doing a bunch of stuff. Like, you're not fully focused for that 4 hours, you know what I mean? So it is different.
2: Oxenfree was a title that I basically just moved everything else out of that day. I was like, oh no, like I want to keep playing this. If I'm not playing this actively, I'll be thinking about it and not concentrating on whatever else is happening in my life anyway. So I just played it from start to finish, and it was just a really, really fantastic experience. What about you, James?
5: I actually thought of one that I played with Edie, because we went to Charlie and Edie's house, my husband Tom. We played What Remains of Edith Finch.
2: Oh, yes. Nice.
5: We did that in one sitting because we were all absolutely hooked and obsessed with it because of the mystery, and it was so... Yeah, this one was just, it's a walking simulator.
4: Yeah, just a couple of hours long.
5: Yep.
4: And it's about just exploring this kind of spooky
3: cursed
4: house.
3: Family.
5: Yeah.
4: That has a lot of family memories in it, which they believe on some level to be cursed.
5: Mm-hmm. Yep.
4: And it's this really emotionally charged space. And as you go along, you just watch these little vignettes of how each member of this family members died in different ways. And it kind of explores grief and how that grief can turn into something a little monstrous.
5: Yeah, we were completely hooked when we played it. Like, we wanted to know what was going to happen next. And there was a mystery there, so we couldn't just stop playing. So we ended up, I don't know how long it took us, maybe 3 or 4 hours?
4: Yeah, I would say it's probably about 3 hours, depending on how long you kind of linger looking at stuff, because it's exactly the kind of game where, like, you can blast through it in probably 1 to 2 hours, but if you stop and pay attention to the little details, you can spend probably 3 to 4 hours. Yeah.
5: And it had enough of an impact that, like, when I went home that night, I was just thinking about it all night.
4: Yeah, it's a thinker. It's a thinker.
5: Yeah.
2: And I think, you know, but what is a single session game to one person might be different to another person, because everybody will play games to different lengths or have different amounts of times available to them. So when I was kind of doing research in preparation for this show, I used a cutoff of about 6 hours, which I know for me, there's no way you're going to get me to sit down and play the same game for 6 whole hours. I just feel like that's very unlikely. But there are other people out there who will have a day off and that is their game, mm-hmm. and they are going to play that in a single session in 6 hours. So I did a lot of my research based on that kind of random threshold I invented. But I did find a lot of examples, even in the AAA space, right? Because I think if we start thinking about these single session, really short games, I think you're mind will often go to indie more often, like smaller games, smaller teams, smaller budget. Of course, it's going to be a shorter game. But there were some examples of AAA games as well that kind of fit into this format. Some of them kind of make sense, right? Like if you think of like a Call of Duty or a Titanfall 2, that the main hook is its multiplayer, but they still have this short kind of single player narrative component. So for instance, Titanfall 2 apparently clocks in at around 6 hours, whereas Modern Warfare 3 is about 5 hours long. Like that makes sense to me. Quake is another first person shooter that is apparently around the 5.5 hour mark. So theoretically, all of these can be kind of single session games. I've provided some other examples. Is anybody surprised by the length of some of these AAA games, or have you played any of these?
4: Well, Portal is one that jumps out. Now, Portal, because it's a puzzle game, that's the whole puzzle genre is something that can be a single sitting game as long as you know what you're doing, yes. Right? If it's a replay, which I'm sure we've all played Portal many different times, if you remember enough of how to complete the puzzles, obviously it's going to take you less time. But if it's your first playthrough, I definitely would not call Portal a single sitting game, because that is totally dependent on how good you are at the puzzles.
2: Yeah, you could theoretically be stuck on a puzzle for 3 hours.
4: Yes, yeah. Like, and a lot of puzzle games out there could technically be called a single sitting if you remember how to do exactly each puzzle. The Witness could be a single sitting game.
2: That game's actually pretty sizable.
4: The Blueprints could be a single sitting game technically, if you know what you're doing.
3: Lucky.
4: And, yeah. Well, no, there's if you open your first door within 30 seconds, the game ups. Boosts your luck rate, so because it assumes that you're doing a replay.
2: Oh,
4: yeah, it's true.
2: So the inner working knowledge of Blueprints.
4: Yeah,
3: I do think the reason why AAA's probably not come up as much in this is because there is more of an expectation for a AAA to be longer because of the cost of a AAA, because of the cost of buying one in stores. Like, you know, if you buy an indie for $10 and it takes 3 hours, you're pretty happy. You buy a Resident Evil 3 for $80 and it's 3 hours. All of a sudden, you're like, well, hang on a second.
2: Yes. Well, Resident Evil 3 is apparently around 6 hours long.
3: I reckon it's shorter. I reviewed that game and I was shocked actually how short that was without much extra content. And I was like, wow, when I was reviewing it, I was like, can't believe people are going to pay a full price for this game because the value doesn't seem like it's there. Like, it's gorgeous and it's fun and it's a satisfying experience, but it is quite on the short end for a survival horror full price experience. Could you play a game without in a single sitting? I think a horror game in 6 hours like that, that's a pretty heavy task emotionally to play a horror game in one 6 hour sitting and feel good about it. I think I'd need a little break just from the intensity.
2: Yeah.
3: But yeah, I think some of the other games as well, like The Order 1886 is another famously short game that was very big budget and it reviewed quite poorly, partly because of its length, because of its lack of perceived value. So I think AAA's, it is a very different ballpark when you're just doing a single player experience without a multiplayer component. Almost like these games cannot be designed for single sitting, otherwise they cop it drastically from the public.
2: Yeah, you're absolutely not wrong. And I'm going to real soon play a game with the my contestants in the room to see if they can tell the difference between a short game and a long game. That's coming up. You're here with Checkpoint on Joy, broadcasting nationwide across the Community Radio Network.
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2: Oh yes, to our CRN listeners, go find our podcast because we do broadcast for 2 hours every single week, but you only hear half of that. 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My name is Elliot here, joined in the studio by Luke, by Edie, and by James as we talk about very short video games that you can play in a single session, theoretically. We've talked about a lot of different games, indie games, AAA games, but I want to focus in on maybe a particular kind of subgenre of these single session games, which is the really, really, really short ones. Specifically here, games that can be completed within 2 hours. Because I do think this opens up a conversation of, well, how short is too short? And I think we probably can all give examples of sub-2-hour games that are genuinely really engaging and cool. But we also played a game earlier in this broadcast that talked about games that were probably real sloppy, crappy, thrown together, 5-minute long titles. And so it does open up the conversation of, well, how short is too short? Don't speak
3: about 100 cats, know that.
2: I think there are probably a lot of games that are just real shovelware-y, thrown together garbage. And we're not necessarily trying to hyper-focus on that, but can there be a game that is just too short? Like, should a game as a format be longer than, let's say, your average movie?
4: It's a really interesting topic because there can be games that are really short that are not falsely advertised and are genuinely good for what they are. You know, a cute little 5-minute experience put up on itch.io is normally where you'd find them. Mm. They're normally just very short experimental experiences put up by students or by hobbyists who are not really expecting to make a lot of money. But by putting them up on that website, itch.io, like, you can download them for free or throw them a couple of bucks. But the Steam platform is pretty different from that. It's much more a, you know, digital storefront where you expect a high quality finished, a high polished product when you purchase the game through there. Or at least that's how I kind of feel about the two platforms. Other people might consider them differently.
2: I mean, for me, Steam is like an everything platform, whereas Itch is definitely the more experimental student demos, quick. And so, yes, I do think the way you play your games does impact how long you expect them to be. Because I'd say that while Steam is an everything platform, if we moved on to, like, let's say the PlayStation Store, it makes me go, okay, these are more likely to be even further curated, more big budget. Like, it's more expensive to get your game onto these platforms than it is for Steam, for instance. So suddenly my expectations continue to increase as far as, well, how long do I think this game is likely to be? And the interesting thing, and you mentioned Steam already, so this is a good tie-in, is that Steam, which is the biggest PC distribution platform, has a 2-hour refund window. So what some game developers have discovered is that they might release their sub 2-hour game onto Steam, people play it through to completion, and then refund it, no questions asked, because
4: it's under 2 hours. It's under 2 hours, yeah.
2: There've been plenty of examples that have kind of been, you know, made news of this happening, where the developer comes out and complains about high refund rates on their video games. But there was one that just happened just back in at the end of July. It was a game by the name of, now tell me if you've heard of this before, because I hadn't, but it's called Paddle, Paddle, Paddle.
4: No, not familiar.
2: When I looked up some gameplay, I'm like, actually, I've seen this on like Instagram shorts or something, but it's essentially kind of like a 2-player co-op, friend sloppy style game where you're paddling down a river. And the developer kind of took to Twitter, took to X, took to wherever, basically complaining that people are refunding the game. They said, this should not be possible. It would be cool if you could finally do something about your refund policy, talking to Steam here. I've got dozens of reviews like this and a 21% refund rate, even though the reviews sit at a 90% very positive. Over 55,000 refunds, apparently, on Paddle, Paddle, Paddle.
4: Yeah, so just looking at this game, it's $2 approximately, or for Australian, that would probably be about $5 to buy.
3: No, it's not, probably $3 US?
4: $3 US.
3: It's $2 US, is it?
4: $2.99 US.
3: Right, yeah, sure.
4: So about $5 AUD. It really is heartbreaking to see messages like this. I hope they can find some other way to change their refund policy. If it were me, I would have... just one idea off the top of my head is that instead of having a 2-hour window, that could be the main refund policy. But if you declare that your game is under 2 hours, you could have an alternate method where if a player reaches some halfway point that you would code into your game to identify, maybe with an achievement or something.
3: I was thinking the achievement thing, right? If they finish the game and get the "I finished the game" or "I hit credits" achievement, yeah, then or
4: maybe
3: you can't.
4: Not even that. Yeah. Maybe like 80% way through. Yeah. Because if you reach 80% way through, you've played the majority of the game anyway, so...
3: But then what if you have, like, we've seen cases recently where people have made joke games that are intentionally short,
2: yeah,
3: that cost, like, $200,
4: and but people then who's are then buying a $200 joke game?
3: People are doing it to then refund it quickly because they know it, they can.
4: Well, so here's what I'd do. I'd make the refund policy a lot more explicit and obvious. Like, it would need to be a much more highlighted part of the Steam page to say, hey, this product that you're buying has this refund policy, so, you know, be aware of that before you buy it.
2: Here's so tricky, where I think that the real trickiness of this particular circumstance comes in, because sometimes you don't know how you feel about a game until around the 2-hour mark. I feel like the 2-hour mark is quite a generous refund policy, and I'm glad Steam includes it, because, you know, let's say I'm jumping into a massive RPG or something that I know is a long game, I will probably give that a couple of hours before I go, okay, is this worth my time to complete?
3: Yeah.
2: And if I pull out at 2 hours, I'm glad that a refund policy is there to support me. Whereas if the game is only 2 hours in length or less, I might reach the end before I go, oh my God, this game is over. What an absolute waste of my time. I didn't enjoy any of this, but it took me that long to come to that conclusion because I kept wanting to give it another chance. Mm. And now, because I've crossed over some magical 80% completion barrier, I can't refund the thing. Like,
4: yeah, I see that tricky point. I mean, I wonder how many dollars you've paid for this 2-hour game, wow, right? So in this case, yes, you reached the end of the game, you didn't like it, but you paid $5 for it. So are you actually going to try to refund $5?
2: Apparently, a lot of people do.
3: But if I'm
4: yeah, you know, but that's because there's no reason that it's like free money that they're leaving on the table, because they're like, oh, I can just refund this, no issues, even though I loved the game.
3: But $5 could be a lot of money to some people though as well. You know, like to me, like if you only have, you might only have like, you know, $20 a week spare in your money to buy video games, and you buy one for $5 and you hate it. That's, you know what I mean? Like, I think...
4: Yeah, but if you buy a sandwich and you eat all of it and you hated it, you can't ask for your money back for the sandwich. You bought it and you ate it.
2: Well, maybe. I don't know.
3: Maybe this is because you can't be a critic. I mean, you can be a critic of a sandwich, I suppose. I'm sure.
2: If you found out the last bite had a worm in it, you might ask for a refund.
4: Yeah, but that's then a defective product that was not in a state to be purchased.
5: Yeah.
4: That under under Australian law, you could refund.
5: You can't finish the steak and then return the steak.
3: I want a steak sandwich, y'all.
2: Yeah.
4: Anyway, that's my off the cuff fix for this. Mm. Obviously,
5: it's complicated.
4: I'm sure
5: simple.
4: Steam will have already thought of a bunch of different methods, and this is the one that they've gone with. Mm. Because my method obviously involves a lot more oversight, because people who put their games up on Steam would need to declare how
3: and
4: long
3: Steam
4: their game is.
3: Steam just don't seem to care about that level of oversight, do they?
2: They were already annoyed
4: at Australian consumer law.
2: Yeah.
3: So this just seems like a layer they'll never want to bother with.
4: Yeah, correct.
3: Unfortunately.
2: Yeah.
5: This scenario also just makes me a little bit sad in general, because if you did really enjoy the game, wouldn't you want to support the developer and not give the money back?
4: It makes me frustrated at people who do this.
3: But then, when I was younger, I used to go to a game store. I used to get a game. I had no money. I was young. I used to go to a game store. I used to get a game and then use the 7-day return policy and take the game back after I finished it. Does that make me a bad consumer as a kid doing that? Well, maybe.
2: Well, that's exactly what I was about to ask, because I, you know, the wholesome part within me wants to think that the 55,000 refunds on this were kids with no money who are like, love games but have no opportunity to play them.
3: They play Fortnite, can't they? I mean,
2: there are free options.
3: There's so many good free options that are amazing, actually. Like, I feel like that's a stretch. You're like, oh, poor little kid can't afford a game, so he refunds paddle.
2: How many of these purchases and refunds would have never bought the game at all if they hadn't gone in knowing that they could refund this and spend their money elsewhere? Yeah, I don't know. It's a very complicated.
5: Yeah.
2: And I do feel bad for the developer. Trust me, I do. There's just a lot that goes into this. Like, people are releasing demos for their games that are longer than 2 hours long, and they're saying, no, well, this is the free part of my game. Play this, see if it's worth the full experience. I think that sets a precedent where there's almost like consumers going in expecting that the first kind of couple hours of the game is like a testing period where they can refund or see if the full experience is worth their time. And then to find out that it's over is a bit like, oh, okay, whoops.
4: I I wonder if the solution is really to find a different storefront to put your two-hour game on. Mm. Like, Steam doesn't really have any competitors, but there is itch.io, and you can put your game up on there for a couple of bucks.
2: Mm.
4: If Steam has such a culture of allowing this two-hour policy and your game doesn't suit that policy, in a perfect world, there would be an alternate solution other than having to put your product up on a platform that doesn't really, isn't friendly to it, really. Mm. That's a bit of a long shot. Because, you know, it's really hard to make a digital game platform. You need to have a lot of resources to even do it.
3: And even when you have resources, it still turns out bad. Epic.
4: Yeah.
2: Yeah, exactly.
4: Yeah. I do. Conundrum. Look, my sympathies lie with this developer more than they do to the one person that's who wanted their $5 back. I'll put it that much.
5: They even said it was a great game, but then refunded. It's
4: we've got an example of a review here, and somebody's reviewed the product saying this is a great game, but then it because Steam reviews disclose when somebody has refunded their purchase.
2: Yes.
4: It's obvious that the person's refunded it. So yes. I can imagine what has ticked off the developer so much about this individual.
5: Yeah.
2: I don't know that there is a clean solution here because I know Steam wants to be so hands off, but it does create this interesting dilemma for game developers, because I do think a short game is a totally valid experience to create and produce, but I do think there's a certain amount of changing behavior or changing the culture around the length of a game, because I do think a lot of gamers come in expecting that 2 hours is not long enough for a video game, and so that is that's a culture thing that you'd have to change first before people look at an experience like that as something that is worth paying money for, I guess, which is tricky. It's really tricky, especially because there are, as you said, Fortnite, massive games out there with zero costs. So it's really interesting. But that is, unfortunately, all the time we have today talking about short games, games that can be played in a single session. Luke, thank you for joining me
3: today. Thanks, Elliot.
2: And Edie.
4: Thank you.
2: And James.
5: Thank you.
2: My name has been Elliot. Obviously, keep tuning into both Joy and the Community Radio Network for more awesome upcoming content. And we'll see you next week.
4: Bye.
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2: My wife has been diagnosed with diabetes, and I'm trying to encourage her to get some exercise. How much should she be doing? And how will it help her?
3: If you have diabetes, you don't need to suddenly start going for long runs or long sessions at the gym. Regular physical activity can become an enjoyable part of your day, resulting in long-term benefits to your diabetes and your overall health. Getting regular physical activity and not smoking are both very important to the health of people with diabetes. Physical activity helps to improve the body's response to insulin, which can lower blood glucose levels. It will also help you to control your weight, lower your blood pressure, and improve your cholesterol, which reduces the risk of heart disease. It's recommended that you aim to spend a total of at least 30 minutes on most, if not all, days of the week, doing some form of moderate intensity physical activity. Remember to talk to your doctor about the types of physical activity that will be best for you.
4: 89.5.

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2: You'd be surprised how many adults aren't able to write a letter, or read a website, or a tax form. But it's never too late to learn. Find this number.

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So I started jotting down simple verse of things around me that I'd see. So with a handful of poems and a couple of chords,

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1: Now that I have diabetes, do I have to give up drinking? I know most alcoholic drinks have a lot of sugar in them, but is it okay to have a couple from time to time?
2: If you enjoy alcohol, it's generally acceptable to have 2 standard drinks a day if you're a woman and 4 standard drinks a day if you're a man. However, if you need to lose weight, you may need to limit your alcohol intake further because all alcoholic drinks are high in kilojoules and can contribute to weight gain. When mixing drinks, use low-joule or diet mixes such as Diet Cola, Diet Ginger Ale and Diet Tonic Water. You should also be aware that drinking a lot of alcohol can cause hypoglycemia if you're taking insulin or certain diabetes tablets. So remember to drink in moderation and be sure to discuss your alcohol use with your doctor or dietitian.
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There were no pictures on the wall. All they ever said about him was even angels dropped the ball. Seen angels in Kentucky. I seen angels in St. Louis.

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leave South Bank. It's that time of year. Gonna head on down to New South Wales for a little Christmas cheer. This year's been a tough one.

sparkling. This time of year, just wanna pull in for a break. Off the highway we will be, and I know that you're feeling lost.

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0: 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Trev just cooked a chicken at 15 degrees for 10 minutes.
1: Why is it still clucking?
0: Cooking instructions and cooking temperatures matter. 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
2: This is your captain speaking. We're about to hit some strong turbulence, so please fasten your seat. Oh, hang on. I just got a video of my son with our dog. Look at that.
3: Imagine the pilot of a plane putting lives at risk like this. Yet some people think it's still okay to text and drive. 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

0: feel good for you there. 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
2: Hi, how you doing? 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So when you know your friends have had too many, take their keys, drive them home, or stay up late listening to music. Just keep them off the road, because friends don't let friends drink drive.

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3: Good morning, I'm Laura Devoy. A tightening of temporary visa rules is set to be confirmed when the federal government unveils its migration policy today. Immigration Minister Tony Burke will address the National Press Club at 12:30pm Australian Eastern Standard Time. He will outline how Labor plans to reduce net overseas migration to about 225,000 by 2028. The Coalition has already announced plans to link migration to the number of new homes built, while One Nation wants a three-year period of negative net migration. A new trend is emerging among buyers in the capital cities. Domain's latest matching demand report has compared millions of buyer price searches against property listings. The results indicate buyers are adjusting dwelling preferences and opting to purchase townhouses and apartments instead of higher priced detached houses. Chief residential economist Dr. Nicola Powell details the findings to National Radio News.
4: It really demonstrate that affordability is increasingly changing what Australians buy and not just where they purchase. We found nationally that houses remain the most out of reach housing type. What's interesting though is townhouses are really emerging as that affordability bridge between houses, but also units and apartments.
3: A $32 billion data centre is set to be built in Queensland's Western Downs. AI company Anthropic has signed an agreement to build the facility near Dalby. It's set to be the largest of its kind, and Premier David Crisafulli has hailed it as a win for jobs. The project is still subject to council approval. Single parents will soon be able to recover unpaid child support from former partners more quickly in a move that will reduce a common form of financial abuse. Under sweeping legal changes announced in the federal budget in May, information shared by one parent when applying for support can be withheld from the other for protection. Child support payments will generally be collected through wage deductions instead of being paid privately, and there'll be a crackdown on those who don't lodge tax returns to avoid payments. Legislation will be introduced to Parliament today. A total fire ban is in place for the Darwin and Adelaide River areas, but authorities say a bushfire at Blackmore has been downgraded to advice level as weather conditions on the ground have eased and the threat has decreased. The former president of Kosovo has been found guilty of war crimes and sentenced to 25 years in prison. The offences were committed when Hashim Thaçi led the Kosovo Liberation Army in its war for independence. Here's the BBC's Paul Moss.
5: Collaborators with Serbia were murdered along with political opponents. Others were tortured under the orders of Hashim Thaçi. That was the verdict announced today by the special court set up to try people accused of war crimes during Kosovo's fight for independence. Prosecutors and human rights groups acknowledged that the majority of war crimes in that conflict were committed by Serb forces, but they were determined to see perpetrators on both sides brought to justice. And yet Thaçi remains a hero to many Kosovans, and there have been warnings of unrest in response to Wednesday's court decision.
3: Turning to sport, Melbourne will be the third race in next year's Formula One Championship. The 2027 calendar was released overnight. Bahrain will host the season opener in March. The second round will be in Saudi Arabia before the Australian Grand Prix in the first weekend of April. There will be 24 events in total, with the last race to be held in Abu Dhabi in December.
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7: Good morning at 4 minutes past seven. The temperature in the valley currently sitting just over 1 degree. Feels like minus one at the moment. Overnight, we got down to a low of a very chilly minus 1.5 at around about 5 past 5 this morning. And we are now at our warmest temperature at around about 1.2 degrees at this very moment. Yeah, it is chilly out there. Forecast for today. Well, what can we expect? Well, after a morning frost, which is expected, of course, we are expecting a sunny day. Some light winds becoming north to northwesterly up to 25 kilometres per hour in the middle of the day, then becoming light in the evening. Tonight going down to a low of 1. Tomorrow morning, patches of frost and the chance of fog. But we are expecting a mostly sunny day with a top of 23 degrees. For the weekend, Saturday sunny and 25, Sunday sunny and 25, Monday sunny and 24. Then by Tuesday, the cloud will roll in. There is a slight chance of a shower on Tuesday with a top of 17 degrees. Wednesday next week, partly cloudy and 21 degrees. And what else can I tell you about today? Well, the sun rose at 6:01 and will set tonight just before 6 o'clock. And the UV index predicted to reach 6, which is high. So sun protection is recommended if you're outdoors for any length of time between 9 o'clock and 10 to 3 this afternoon. And that is your weather for the time being. Hello, we just lost my little intro. Now, why didn't that work? Ah, well, perhaps I'll play it next time. Let's get into the music. Well, today is Australian Citizenship Day today, so throughout this morning's program, I'll be playing a few songs from Australian artists who were born overseas but have since made Australia their home and taken out citizenship. But because it is Australian Citizenship Day, here are the Seekers and a live version of I Am Australian. No, it's not working. Why? I know why it's not working. They've gone back to something a little bit different. I tell you what, it is going to come up in just a second. I just have to set this up again and we'll get the Seekers on. And I've just got to find it. It is here. I thought it was here. Oh, this is going to annoy me. I have found it. Here we go. I Am Australian, The Seekers, and nope, that is not working at all. I'm going to have to play a CD, I think. I think this is the only way this is going to work. So bear with me. Oh, this is live radio. I just love live radio. It always works so nicely. How about some Aussie music? We'll see what we can play for you. And I think, well, will I play something? Let's go back. Let's go back. Oh, where are we going to go back to? Go back to around about the 90s, I think, with this one. It is I'm Talking, and I hope it is Love Don't Live Here Anymore. Here's I'm Talking. No, that's not it. This is it. Ah, yeah, we've finally got it.

Oh, very nice song, that. Love Don't Live Here Anymore. That was I'm Talking, of course, featuring Kate Sobrano out the front. Well, I'm going to try one more time for the Seekers and I Am Australian. See how we go with it. And I think it's working.

That was The Seekers, recorded live, and I am Australian on this Australian Citizenship Day. And as I mentioned, oh, it seemed like hours ago, throughout this morning's program, I'll be playing a few songs from artists who were born overseas but now call Australia home. And also be playing songs from people who were born on this day, including this one. Born on this day in 1956, he passed away in 2013. Of course, I'm talking about Mandabai Yunupingu, Dr. Yunupingu. Here are Yothu Yindi and Treaty.

0: Yothu Yindi there, and Treaty, of course. Dr. Manuai Mianapingu, born on this day in 1956. He passed away, 13 years ago. Unbelievable. And if it happens to be your birthday today, I hope you have a very, very happy day, whatever you do. Well, I've got to tell you now about chair yoga, which is a form of gentle exercise suitable for people of all ages and abilities. It offers a range of benefits, including improved flexibility, enhanced strength, improved posture, and better balance and stability, making it accessible and beneficial for people of all ages and abilities. And a chair yoga for seniors group meets every Thursday at 1:15 p.m. at the Tuggeranong Uniting Church Hall in Comrie Street in Erindale, just up the road from the Erindale Shops. Experienced practitioner Naga Gassimi leads a 45-minute session of gentle exercise for seniors that is also accessible to people with mobility issues, balance problems, or other physical limitations. Gentle stretching and movement can help release tension, improve circulation, and reduce discomfort. The use of a chair provides support and stability, allowing participants to safely perform yoga poses. If you're looking for a gentle and effective way to improve physical fitness, mental health, and overall quality of life, chair yoga may be for you. Why not give it a try? For more information, contact the Tuggeranong Uniting Church office on 6231 0488 or just turn up at the church hall here in Comrie Street, Erindale. Before 1:15, starts at 1:15 on Thursday, and that's today. So if you're interested, get on down to it.
1: I must be one of the few people in the world who really loves being old. You know, you've got time to think about it all, and I think I'm very privileged. It's a lovely sort of freedom.
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2: 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Thank you.
4: 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On 89.5.
0: And it is a very good morning. You're with B for Breakfast on Valley FM 89.5. Well, I've got another birthday person to look at. His name is Keith Glass. And you probably go, who's Keith Glass? Well, he was in several bands in the 60s and early 70s. He was also a radio announcer in Melbourne. And if you come from Melbourne and sort of bought records in the 70s and that, there was this fabulous record store in the centre of Melbourne called Archie and Jugheads, and Keith Glass, get the mouth going, Keith Glass ran that shop for many, many years before moving over to somewhere in the States, and he's got a record store over there now. And Keith Glass, born on this day in 1945, he wrote this song. It was a reasonable hit in Melbourne for his band Campact. So I'm going to play a couple of tracks from Campact featuring Keith Glass. First of all, the one he wrote. It's called Something Easy. Very nice song from the mid to late 60s. And then we're going to follow it up with a song called I'm Your...

Going back to 1968 for both those songs, Melbourne band at the Camp Act, featuring on vocals Keith Glass, born on this day back in 1946. Songwriter, record shop owner, also record producer and manager of bands. And one of the bands that he signed to his record label back in the late 70s was The Boys Next Door. Of course, Nick Cave's very first band, and he managed them and released their first two albums on Missing Link Records. Keith Glass, also in the original production of Hair. Yeah, remember Hair back in the late 60s? Well, I've got a song from Hair now, from the Fifth Dimension. It seems to be a nice segue, this one, because also born on this day, back in 1939 now, was Lamont McLemore, one of the male singers in the Fifth Dimension. Here they are from the musical Hair, Aquarius, and Let the Sunshine In. Here are the Fifth Dimension.

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3: At 23 minutes to 8, the temperature outside here in the valley currently sitting on 5.5 degrees. It feels like zero at the moment. And forecast for today, a sunny day. They expected areas of morning frost, and we certainly could have had that with temperatures dipping down to below minus one here in the valley this morning. We can expect some light winds becoming north to northwesterly up to 25 kilometres per hour in the middle of the day, then becoming light in the evening. We can expect a top of 18 degrees today. We can go down tonight to one, and tomorrow a sunny day after a little bit of frost and fog in the morning, and a top of 23 degrees. Well, back to birthdays, in fact, an anniversary of her birth. Born on this day in 1923, passed away in 1953, was American country star Hank Williams. Yep, I'm going to play a couple of Hank Williams songs for you. We're going to start off with Hank himself from 1947, and this is Honky Tonkin'. Here's Hank Williams.

One of the greats of American country music, Hank Williams here and Honky Tonkin. Well, here are a couple of songs that Hank actually wrote. First of all, by a band that were very, very big in the 70s. I don't think I've played them before on my program, but I'm certainly going to change that now. Here are the Carpenters and their take on Hank Williams' Jambalaya, and then I'm going to follow it up with Bob Dylan.

0: That was Bob Dylan. I can't get you off of my mind. And before that, the Carpenters with Jambalaya. Both songs are written by the late Hank Williams. And we started all off with Hank himself and Honky Tonkin. It is 11 and a half minutes to 8 o'clock.
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go back to 2009 for that one. That was Flo Rida with a little bit of help from Kesha and a Right Round. And Flo Rida, he was born on this day in 1979. And do you want to know his real name? Tramar LaSalle Dillard. Yeah, born on this day in 1979, Flo Rida. Well, here's another person who was born on this day, American singer, her name is Anastasia, born on this day in 1968. And this was her big hit here in Australia. A song called I'm Out of Love. Go back to 2000 for this one for Anastasia.

Oh, a very quick end, Anastasia. Oh, well, I'm out of love. Well, to take us up to the 8 o'clock news, here are the Easy Beats. The music goes round my head. A couple of people in this band, born overseas on this Australian Citizenship Day. So I'll be playing a few more songs. This is one of them. I'll be back after the 8 o'clock news with the 80s at 8.

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1: Good morning, I'm Laura Devoy. Universities Australia says any cuts to international students would leave the education institutions with a funding gap. The federal government is set to unveil its migration policy today. Reports suggest the plan could include cuts to the number of international students and restrictions on them bringing their family to Australia. CEO of Universities Australia, Luke Sheehy, told the ABC any changes would have a major economic impact.
2: Well, for many decades, Commonwealth governments of both political colours have encouraged universities to find international students, so the Treasury gets a cut price deal on a world-class university system in this country. So if you slash the number of international students, the simple next question is, who is going to pay for the gap?
1: Artificial intelligence, the climate crisis and deepening inequalities will be top of the agenda at the UN General Assembly next week. World leaders, including Prime Minister Anthony Albanese, will gather in New York as Secretary General Antonio Guterres calls for member states to uphold the UN Charter. Speaking overnight, he said with the advancement of AI, the world has entered an era of deep uncertainty.
3: We need a shared understanding on how to advance the safe, secure and responsible development of AI, while identifying when increasingly powerful systems may require stronger safeguards or additional measures to manage potential risks.
1: Two teenagers have been charged over the death of a man in a case of mistaken identity. The 23-year-old was fatally shot during a home invasion in the Sydney suburb of Glen Alpine earlier this month. Police say the wrong house was targeted. Yesterday, two boys aged 14 and 16 were arrested and charged with several offences, including murder and participating in a criminal group. Police will allege the teens staged vehicles and provided a weapon for the gunmen. They are scheduled to face court today. A national charity says greater support can be provided to the thousands of young children fleeing violence. As Shannon Kirkwood reports, an appeal to deliver that support is occurring today.
4: The Alana and Madeline Foundation provides buddy bags containing toiletries, pyjamas, pencils and a teddy bear to children removed from family or domestic violence. The foundation has launched its urgent donation campaign, with all funds raised today to be doubled. Around 11,000 children are removed from unsafe or violent homes each year in Australia with nothing but the clothes they're wearing. The foundation says half of those children arriving at a refuge or service miss out on a buddy bag. CEO Sarah Davies says she'd like to see every child fleeing violence receive the bag so they feel the support and care they deserve.
1: A never-before-scientifically documented moment between a humpback whale and her stillborn calf has scientists rethinking the depth of the creature's inner lives. Following the death of the calf, the mother remained with it for hours and potentially days. The interaction was captured in July 2025 by a SeaWorld Foundation vessel in the shallow waters of Palm Beach Reef, several hundreds of metres off the coast of southeast Queensland. Researchers say the behaviour was a rare window into the bonds between mother and calf baleen whales. Turning to sport, in cricket, Usman Khawaja will play in the Big Bash. After retiring from international and first-class cricket last summer, Khawaja has re-signed with the Brisbane Heat. Meantime, New South Wales has named Nick Maddison as Sheffield Shield captain and Lachlan Shaw as one-day skipper after Jack Edwards stepped down.
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6: Welcome back at 4 minutes past eight. The temperature outside here in the valley currently sitting on 6.7 degrees. It feels like 3 degrees. And the forecast for today, Thursday, the 17th of September, we are expecting a sunny day. I think that frost should have well and truly disappeared by now. We'll have some light winds becoming north to northwesterly up to 25 kilometres per hour in the middle of the day, then becoming light in the evening. We are expecting a top of 18 degrees today. Tonight going down to a low of 1, and tomorrow morning patches of frost and the chance of fog, but then we can expect a mostly sunny day with a top of 23. And for Saturday, looking really, really nice. Sunny day and 25. Sunday, much the same, sunny and 25. For Monday, sunny and 24. A slight chance of a shower later in the day on Monday. For Tuesday, slight chance of a shower. A cloudy day with a top of 17 degrees. And looking further ahead to Wednesday of next week, partly cloudy and 21. Let's have a look at the capital city forecast now. Sydney, they're expecting a partly cloudy day with a top of 19 degrees. In Melbourne, cloudy and 16. For Brisbane, partly cloudy and 23. Over in Perth, almost summertime there, sunny and 29 degrees. For Adelaide, sunny and 18. Down in Hobart, cloudy and 16. For Darwin, morning smoke, then sunny and 35 degrees. And here in Canberra and the Tuggeranong Valley, we are expecting temperatures around about the 17, 18 degree mark, but a sunny day, which would be very nice indeed. Well, it's right on 8:06. It is time for the 80s at 8. Not doing birthdays today because it is Australian Citizenship Day today. I thought I'll play three songs from the 80s featuring artists who were born overseas but came here, got naturalised, some of them eventually for reasons, and are very proud Australians. I'm going to start off with John Farnham from his 1980 album called Uncovered. John Farnham, bit of backing from the guys from the Little River Band on this particular track. It is a beautiful cover of the Beatles' Help. Here's John Farnham.

John Farnham there from 1980 and Help. Well, let's move now to 1986 and the album All Fool's Day by The Saints, led by Chris Bailey. And Chris Bailey, born in Kenya of Northern Ireland parents, Northern Irish parents. Chris Bailey, of course, Australian now. And just like firewood, here are The Saints.

0: From late 85, early 86, that was Ganga Jang and Sounds of Then, and Ganga Jang featuring Mark Kilcallion, who was born in Kenya. No, born in the UK and grew up in Kenya. And before that was The Saints featuring Chris Bailey, who born in Kenya and grew up in Northern Ireland. And The Saints and Just Like Firewood. And start off those three tracks by artists who were born overseas but have since become Australians. This is John Farnham with Help. Hope you enjoyed those three songs from the 80s on this Australian Citizenship Day. I'm not too sure what I'll do next week. I'll probably get back to birthdays if I can find enough people with birthdays on the day. It is 19, almost 20 past 8. You with B for Breakfast on Valley FM. Time for a couple of announcements.
1: This is your captain speaking. We're about to hit some strong turbulence, so please fasten your seat. Oh, hang on. I just got a video of my son with our dog. Hey, look at that.
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3: Morning. Oh yes, it is a good morning to you. Well, I've got to tell you now about the Canberra Blues Society September Pro Blues Jam, which is being hosted by the Moondog Blues Band, and it's coming up this coming

Sunday, the 20th of September at the Harmony German Club in Narrabundah. And it all happens from 1 o'clock. Blues powerhouse Moondog performs as frontman of the Moondog Blues Band. He's a master of the blues harmonica and a formidable guitarist, singer and a songwriter. Moondog will share stories and songs from his many journeys into the heartland of the blues, where he spent over 10 years exploring juke joints, speakeasies and blues bars from Chicago through to St. Louis, Memphis, Mississippi, New Orleans, Nashville and parts of Texas. In 2015, he represented Bridgetown Blues at the annual International Blues Challenge in Memphis, and in 2016 he performed at the Chicago Blues Fest on the Windy City Blues Society stage. Moondog Blues Band features Moondog on vocals, harmonica, guitar, Liam James on guitar, Craig Marshelsea on bass, Finley Marshelsea on drums, and the host band will be followed by some of the finest musicians in the Canberra region and surrounds, jamming together for a fabulous afternoon of live blues music. That's coming up this Sunday, 20th of September from 1 o'clock at the Harmony German Club in Narrabundah. And this has been another community announcement brought to you by Valley FM 89.5. Well, back to the music now. Back to another person who was born on this day, Fee Wabill, born on this day in 1950. Fee Wabill, frontman for a pretty outrageous band called The Tubes. Here they are from the late 70s and their song, Don't Touch Me There. Here are The Tubes.

Going back to 1976 for that song, Fee. It was the Tubes and Don't Touch Me There. A song that made the Australian Top 40. In fact, it got up to number 26, but not anywhere else. American band at the Tubes. As I said, they were pretty outrageous at the time. And that song, Don't Touch Me There, featuring Fee Wabel, who was born on this day in 1950. Let's go to some music from Panao and Indigenous singer Budgera. It's a song called Stranger Love. It's not...

0: Couple of Australian electronic bands there. Just then, Itchy and Scratchy from 1994 and their tune, Sweetness and Light. And one of the members of Itchy and Scratchy, Itchy himself on keyboards and samples, Paul Mack, born on this day in 1965. And before Itchy and Scratchy, it was Panow teaming up with Budgera and their song Stranger Love. It is coming up to 24 minutes to 9 o'clock. 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
0: Well, let's have a quick look at what is happening with the weather. Well, the temperature has risen up to almost 8 degrees. It feels like 4 degrees outside at the moment here in the valley. And the forecast for today, we are expecting a sunny day and a top of 18 degrees. Tonight going down to a low of 1 and tomorrow sunny and 23. And if you want to know about the weekend, both Saturday and Sunday expecting sunny days with tops of 25 degrees. How nice is that? Well, let's get back to another Australian who was born overseas on this Australian Citizenship Day. Yeah, he's been an Australian for a few years now. Lives, well, not too far away from Canberra. Leo Sayer. Here he is with a song he released just a couple of years ago. A song called How Did We Get So Old? Yeah, good question, Leo. Here's Leo Sayer.

Leo Sayer there, and How Do We Get So Old? Well, let's move from Leo to a new song from a band called The Bamboos, great Australian band, The Bamboos. This is the title track of their new album. It's due out early November, Sugar on Top. Here are The Bamboos, featuring, of course, on vocals, Kylie Aldous. What a great vocalist she is, The Bamboos.

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Taking back to 1971 with that song, Signs, by the Five Man Electrical Band. And one of the members of the Five Man Electrical Band, Lee Emerson, was born on this day in 1944. He passed away around about 5 years ago. Well, I'm going to stick with 1971 to finish up today's program. The number one album for 1971, of course, was George Harrison's All Things Must Pass. From that album, here is George and Isn't It a Pity. You've been with B for Breakfast. Brian, thanking you for your company this morning. Coming up after the 9 o'clock news, Peter Hawk will be here with his Thursday morning favourites. Have a great weekend. Looks like it's going to be absolutely perfect. I'll be back again next Tuesday. Until then, take care.

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1: National Radio News.
2: Good morning, I'm Laura Devoy. Affordability rather than housing type has been identified as a key motivator for home buyers in the capital cities. Domain's matching demand report indicates buyers are adjusting dwelling preferences and opting to purchase townhouses and apartments instead of detached houses, which remain out of reach. Speaking to National Radio News, Chief Residential Economist Dr. Nicola Powell says the choice is being made despite a slowing housing market.
3: Across our housing market, prices are softening, and that seems to be more prevalent for houses, particularly in those inner locations. But I think ultimately, because we have seen such rapid increases in home prices over the past 5-10 years, what that does mean for many Australians is purchasing a house is just far out of reach. Buyers are pivoting. They're looking towards townhouses, terraced homes, units and apartments.
2: Australia's largest data centre is set to be built in regional Queensland. AI company Anthropic has signed a $32 billion agreement to establish the facility at Dalby on the Western Downs to power its AI program Claude. A Singapore developer has submitted a development application to the local council. Western Downs Mayor Andrew Smith told the ABC it could be beneficial for the local region.
4: We look for opportunity, and we're being told that it will in fact lower power prices. But what I say as a mayor is, if power is an issue, well, let's build more. They're within a stone's throw of 3 gas-fired power stations, not far from the Kogan Creek coal-fired power station. Renewables are within a stone's throw as well.
2: Iranian authorities have been accused of crimes against humanity during the brutal crackdown on protesters following the death of Mahsa Amini. Today marks 4 years since the 22-year-old died in the custody of the morality police. She had been arrested 3 days earlier, accused of wearing her hijab improperly. Her death sparked widespread protests. More than 500 people were killed. Amnesty International General Secretary Agnes Callamard detailed some of its findings to the BBC.
5: The Iranian government authorities have committed more than 8 crimes against humanity to crush the dissent, crimes against humanity of murder, of torture, of rape, of sexual violence, of persecution on the basis of gender or ethnic or national identity.
2: The federal government says Australians who dodge paying child support will be placed on travel bans. Legislation will be introduced to Parliament today to crack down on unpaid child support. The Minister for Social Services, Tanya Plibersek, says there is more than $2 billion of unpaid child support in Australia. The legislation also proposes withholding information from the other parent for protection, collecting child support payments through wage deductions, and cracking down on those who don't lodge tax returns in order to avoid payments. And Jack's Creek has taken out the world's best Wagyu steaks at the 2026 World Steak Challenge in the Netherlands. Based near the village of Willow Tree in the Liverpool Plains of New South Wales, about 375 kilometres north of Sydney, Jack's Creek has been producing beef for more than 30 years. The winning Wagyu steak came from a purebred steer. Turning to sport, a sprint race will be staged at the Australian Formula One Grand Prix for the first time next year. The 2027 calendar was released overnight. Bahrain will host the season opener in March. The second round will be in Saudi Arabia before the AGP in the first weekend of April.
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7: Yes, before we have a look at the weather, I would just like to say a very, very good morning to you. Yes, good morning to the Tuggeranong Valley. Hey, it's great to be with you on this Thursday morning, the 17th of September 2026. And big thank you to Brian and his wonderful 2 hours of just great music, information and such interesting facts as to what happened on this day. Well, let's have a look at the forecast for today. Well, the Bureau are telling us it's going to be sunny. Yes, we'll certainly take that. There will be some areas of morning frost. Didn't see any morning frost where I live. Light winds will become nor'westerly, 15 to 20 k in the middle of the day, then becoming light in the evening. And we're expecting a beautiful sunny maximum of 18 degrees today. Now, at the moment, sitting at 2.9. It only feels like 0.1, which is fairly cool out there. There's a southerly wind blowing, certainly not as strong as yesterday. Yesterday was a very cool day indeed, and those southerly winds, they even made it cooler. Now, tomorrow, Friday, another beautiful sunny 23. Oh, a fair bit warmer tomorrow, 23. Then Saturday. This is the perfect, this is the day I want a bottle. Saturday will be sunny and 25 degrees. That's a bottle day for me. Same with Sunday, another 25-degree day. Monday, sunny and 24 degrees. Next Tuesday, we may have a clearing shower and 17 degrees. And next Wednesday, there could be a possible shower and 21 degrees.

Well, with that theme tune and 7 minutes past nine, it's now time for Thursday Morning Favourites. Yes, welcome to my program, Thursday Morning Favourites. Peter Hawke is my name, and I'll be with you this morning right through until 12 noon. So, thank you for joining me here this morning on Valley FM 89.5. And as I say every Thursday morning, I prefer to let the music do all the talking. So please do enjoy the next 3 hours of music. Just looking through the list of music I've chosen in the first hour. Wow, how can you go wrong with Johnny Cash? Yes, Johnny Cash will be in the first hour this morning. So will the Seekers and Johnny Horton. He had a couple of huge hits back in the early 60s, Johnny Horton. And also Loretta Lynn will be coming in this first hour of the program. So stay listening, a lot of great music to play. Well, I believe it's a lot of great music. Yes, every Thursday morning I just play easy listening, middle of the road music from the 40s right through to the noughties. And today is Thursday, the 17th of September, 2026. Believe it or not, as of today, there are only 99 days to Christmas. Yes. Oh dear, where has the year gone? 99 days to Christmas. And I have seen in one of the major supermarkets there is Christmas food already being sold. Gosh almighty. Now, the sun will set this evening at 5:55 p.m. and will rise tomorrow morning at 5:59 a.m. So, pretty well close to 12 hours of sunlight and 12 hours of night. Anyhow, let's start the program this morning. Sandy Shaw, she had a bit of a claim to fame that she used to sing barefooted. This is Sandy Shaw and telling us all about Those Were the Days.

Yes, that was Johnny Cash. And one of the really early hits that he had, Ballad of a Teenage Queen. 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The program is Thursday Morning Favourites. Time right now, it's 9:15 here at Valley FM. Temperature sitting at 8.4 degrees. 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Peter Hawke is my name, and I'll be with you this morning right through until 12 noon. So I do hope you enjoy the program I've prepared for you this morning. Johnny Cash was one of the great singers that I said I was going to play in the first hour of the program. And this next song I've lined up, another wonderful singer indeed, Canadian by the name of Michael Bublé, and he's telling us all about Everything. Head for you this morning, Johnny Cash was one of the great singers that I said I was going to play in the first hour of the program. And this next song I've lined up, another wonderful singer indeed, Canadian by the name of Michael Bublé, and he's telling us all about Everything.

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1: Hi everyone, just dropping in to remind you that we have a good program on Thursday afternoons at 3 o'clock, where we play over 60 great songs from the 60s era. Trust you can join me, Brian Welshmore, and we'll reminisce together on Valley FM 89.5.

Yes, that was Willie Nelson telling us all about What a Wonderful World. Well, look what's on at the moment here in Canberra. Yes, Australia's biggest celebration of spring has returned to Commonwealth Park. And it all started last Saturday, the 12th of September, and goes right through until the 11th of October. Now, this year's theme is Feast of Flowers. Sees garden beds inspired by food alongside a program of cooking demonstrations, tastings and workshops. And Night Fest, is back from the 1st to the 4th of October with dazzling lights, delicious food and live entertainment. Yes, so if you're looking for something to do any day of the week, right through until the 12th of October, Floreat is on. I'm probably hoping to get there on Sunday, I would assume, at this stage. So haven't been for a couple of years, but certainly looking forward to it. I know there'll be a lot of people there, a lot of traffic, but anyhow, one hopes they can wing their way through and find somewhere to park and just go and visit Floreat. 24 minutes past nine here at Valley FM. You're listening to Thursday Morning Favourites. Peter Hawke is my name. And the Seekers are in next, and they're telling us what it's like to be I Am Australian. Yes, things might all change after our immigration minister today addresses the press club and tells us all about what it's like to be an Australian if you weren't born here and thinking of moving to this wonderful country of ours. So we'll be listening with interest. Temperature at the moment sitting at 9.4 degrees, slowly making our way to an expected 18 degrees. The Seekers, and I Am Australian.

0: speaking. We're about to hit some strong turbulence, so please fasten your seat. Oh, hang on. I just got a video of my son with our dog. Look at that.
1: 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Yet some people think it's still okay to text and drive. Texting takes your eyes off the road, risking your life and the lives of others. 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

Yes, that was Lindsay Butler and Yellow Bird. You're listening to Valley FM 89.5, the voice of the Tuggeranong Valley. Hey, it's a pleasure to be with you on this Thursday morning. And today is the 85th occasion that Thursday Morning Favourites is aired here on Valley FM. Now, I've been a presenter here at Valley FM since 1 September, yes. The 1st of September was a Thursday morning back in 2005. So now I'm into my 22nd year here at Valley FM. And I just play easy listening, middle-of-the-road music from the 40s right through to the noughties. Well, the next song I've lined up, Eva Cassidy. Now, so many people have covered Over the Rainbow. I think this could be one of the best versions ever covered. Eva Cassidy and Over the Rainbow. Time right now, we're 26 minutes before 10 o'clock. Over the Rainbow from Eva Cassidy.

What do you think? Do you think that was one of the better versions of Over the Rainbow you've heard? I do believe it is. Yes, it's certainly come a long way from when Judy Garland did record her version, but that was back in, what, the early 40s, I would think. So, yes, a lot has changed in the period of time, and that was Eva Cassidy and Over the Rainbow. 20 minutes before 10 here at Valley FM. Temperature sitting at 10.4 degrees as we make our way to an expected 18 degrees. Beautiful weather coming up. Lovely sunny weather. And Saturday will be 25 degrees. That's the Saturday and Sunday. They're the days I love to bottle. Thursday morning favourites you're listening to. Peter Hook is my name. So we'll climb. Well, we've been over the rainbow. Now let's head out into the choppy North Sea waters and Johnny Horton, and we're out to sink the Bismarck.

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3: Yes, I'd just like to say a very, very good morning to my listener. Yes, it's great to know that you are listening, listener, and you are listening to Thursday Morning Favourites. Today is Thursday, the 17th of September, 2026. And I did say at the beginning of the program, today marks only 99 days to Christmas. Yes, indeed. You're thinking about Christmas yet? No, not at all. Got a lot of other things to get out of the way. Yeah, I usually don't start to concentrate on Christmas, probably until November-ish. But anyhow, yeah, fairly laid-back sort of time of the year. And Christmas can be a very, very hot day indeed. I must say that today we're only going to get to 18 degrees, but that's a very nice day, beautiful sunny day. And at the moment, sitting at 10.4. 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Now, the sun will set this evening at 5:55 p.m. and will rise tomorrow morning at 5:59 a.m. And it's great to be with you on this beautiful, sunny Thursday morning. A lot of great music yet to come up. And next, we've come from the North Sea to sink the Bismarck. And David Campbell, he's going to take us beyond the sea.

David Campbell at Beyond the Sea. Well, in next, this is a story, probably it could cover Dolly Parton's early life in this world, you know. Even Anthony Albanese, how they all did it pretty tough coming from, you know, one-bedroom homes and having great achievements. And, yeah, Dolly Parton and also our Prime Minister, Anthony Albanese. But this is Loretta Lynn, and she's going to tell us what it was like to be a coal miner's daughter.

Yes, thank you, thank you, thank you. That was the wonderful Seekers. Wow, what a voice Durham did have indeed. And that was a huge hit for them, A World of Our Own. Well, look at the time. We're about 3.5 minutes away from the 10 o'clock news. The first hour of Thursday Morning Favourites is just about to come to an end, and Lindsay Butler will take us up to the news with Sad Is the Lonely, and I'll be back again after the 10 o'clock news with the second hour of Thursday Morning Favourites. So stay listening here to Valley FM. A lot of great music yet to come. Yes, I'm with you right through until midday today. Lindsay Butler and Sad Is the Lonely.